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0: worship him. Tell him, Father, you deserve all the glory.
1: Father,
0: I've come this far by your grace. You deserve all the glory. I'm alive today by your grace. 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I see goodness by your grace. 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

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He is bigger, stronger, mightier than all. In fact, he is beyond comparison.

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Aren't you glad that if he has said it, he will do it? Aren't you glad that if he's spoken, he shall make his word good? Aren't you glad that as the rain and the snow fall from heaven,

0: flesh that which I please. Aren't you glad?
1: Say,

0: Wherever you are, I want you to lift up your voice, and for the next couple of seconds, I want you to give God praise, give Him worship. I want you to adulate, I want you to extol the name of the Lord your God, because He is good. His mercy is endured forever. Before we press forward with our agenda for today, I want you to thank Him, just bless His name, adulate the name of our God. Thank Him. Thank Him.
1: Thy church, triumph.

your salvation. I want somebody who is daring enough, somebody who is graceful enough, somebody who is expressive enough to cry aloud and give to God the praise of your salvation. You know that you couldn't save yourself, but he did. You couldn't keep yourself, but he did. Oh yes, would you please give to God the praise?

The NBA playoffs are underway, and now you can trade every game on Kalshi. 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

I just want you to lift your voice and begin to thank God wherever you are. Just give him glory and praise. Thank him, adulate his name. We are excited to be alive today. We are glad that God has spared us to be here. He didn't have to do that, but he did. He didn't owe us another day, but he kept us because he is not through with us yet. And therefore, he's kept us in the land of the living. And I want you to go ahead right now and begin to give Jesus your best praise for his redemption, for his saving power that he has expressed towards you. Come on now, go ahead and thank him. Oh, Jesus.

Me this very morning, I'm excited about what God wants to do with your life. I want you to ask God for forgiveness of sins. Ask God that he'll cleanse you, wash you thoroughly clean, make you whole again, purge you from every sin, every unrighteousness, anything that will be an inhibition to your prayer. I want you to go to our God and pray to him that I am coming, Lord, coming unto thee. Wash me, cleanse me by the blood that flows from Emmanuel's veins. Oh, wash me, cleanse me by the blood, Father God, that flows from Calvary. Oh, Jesus, wash me, cleanse me by the blood. That should be somebody's prayer. Wash me, cleanse me by the blood. In the mighty name of Jesus. And Father, we thank you. Oh, Jesus.

Father, we thank you. We give you praise. We give you glory. We give you honor, oh God. We bless your name, oh God. It is you. It is you. Not unto us, not unto us, but unto you be all the glory. Today, even as we've congregated, oh God, on this platform, our prayer is that, Father God, be thou exalted. In all the earth, be thou exalted, oh God. Let your glory fill the earth. Be thou exalted. Let your name be glorified, O God, Father, not only in our hearts, but also abroad. Father God, we thank you. Even as we come before you, O God, with our supplications, with our intercessions, with our petitions, we pray that if there is any inhibition to our prayer, Father God, you come out of your high heavens, O God, and forgive us of our sins, cleanse us from all unrighteousness, wash us, O God, make us pure again, make us holy. Lord, prepare us to be a sanctuary, pure and holy, tried and true. Father, we thank you. In the name of the one who rules, reigns, and has regency, Christ Jesus, the Son of the living God, we have prayed. And if you are a believer, you know what to do. Shout a big amen to that prayer. Amen, amen, amen. I am excited to have you here. I'm excited that you joined. Those of you who have been reckless, I am grateful to God for your lives. You've made Command Your Morning what it is, and I am thankful to God for you. I just want to entreat you that you don't sit on it alone. Go ahead and share the video and the link with as many people as possible. Come on, put it out there. Put it on your pages or platforms. Put it anywhere that you can. Make sure it falls into the hands of somebody that is going to be blessed ultimately by this broadcast. Hallelujah. Make sure you share it and give it out to people, and call them if you have to, give them a nudge if you have to, but tell them to join in. Let's all pray together. I want to invite your hearts and minds to an Old Testament writing in the book of 2 Kings, chapter number 7. The historicity to this pericope is that there was famine on the land, and it was so severe that it had resulted to cannibalism. They were eating camel's head, they were eating droppings. They were eating everything they could find themselves, lay their hands on. They were eating everything. And when it got so severe, they turned to cannibalism. They were eating their own kids. It was so bad that the people, the ladies, the women, the people in the land, they started going to God. They cried, and they were in agony. They cried to God, and God gave an instruction into the hearts of the prophet called Elisha. Here comes Elisha, the prophet of God, who came and made a prophetic declaration that there is going to be abundance all in a short time. But there are people who don't know that God is not a man. There are people who don't know that God's ways are not our ways. There are people who don't know that when it comes to God, 1,000 years is like a day. There are people who don't know that when it comes to God, a day is like 1,000 years. There are people who don't know that God's power is transcendent. There are people who don't know that. And so there was somebody in this very test that you'll find. There was somebody who said that even if the windows of the heavens are open, this is an impossibility. He failed to realize that Elijah was representing a God who specializes in the impossible. That what doctors have said is there is no way out. What the financial experts are saying, there is a meltdown. What the economists who say that this is recession. This God specializes in what all experts have thrown in the towel and said, it is an impossibility. I don't know what situation you find yourself in. I don't know what the experts are saying, but I'm coming from another realm, and I'm speaking on behalf of the God who says that with him nothing shall be impossible. I don't know what you have experienced over the period. I am not sure what the prognosis is saying. I'm not very sure of what you have been giving. I'm not sure what the banker has told you. I'm not sure what the financial experts are telling you. I'm not sure what the people who think they know or they have the technical know-how, what they are saying to you. But I came from another realm to tell you that there is a God who specializes with the impossible. That no matter what is said or done, your God has what it takes to change it, but not just change it in a short time.
I think that the guy would have been okay if the man of God had said, in about a year, God is going to bring a turnaround. I believe that irrespective of his entrenched position, he could have shifted the goalpost a little bit if the prophet had told him that God has a five-year development plan. If the prophet had told him that God needs 10 years to bring poverty alleviation to your land, if the prophet had said that, I believe the man would have accepted it or acquiesced to that status or that position. But because he told him that in 24 hours, but let me sermonically pause and tell you the same thing, that God is going to do something in a very short time that will blow your mind. God is going to do something in a short time that economists cannot explain, scientists cannot explain, doctors cannot explain, financial experts cannot explain, people cannot. Why? Because when it comes to God, his ways are not our ways, neither are his thoughts our thoughts. As the heavens are higher than the earth, so are his ways higher than our ways. Here is God speaking through a prophet. A prophet said there is going to be abundance, and people said it's impossible. Somebody said it was impossible, and the prophet said, well, because you doubted it, it's not going to change the mind of God. And I love it. Anytime I read this text, I get excited, because the doubt of men does not change the will of God. Michael, rewind, press play. That is a word for somebody right there. The fact that they are doubting you doesn't mean God

the mind of God for your life. The doubts of men, the doubts of men do not negate the will of God. Mm-mm-mm. I thought that was for somebody as well. The doubts of men do not negate

anointing of God on your life doesn't mean it's going to negate the will of God for your life. Well, please come with me, because for the purposes of conservation of time, I want to read some few verses to your hearing from the verse number 3, 2 Kings chapter number 7, reading to your hearing the verse number 3, starting from the verse number 3. When the prophet had done that, said that, and skepticism had been lifted against the words of the prophet. And the prophet had said, well, even though you've doubted, it is going to happen anyway. How it was going to happen, the prophet didn't know. Because sometimes what people fail to realize, and I'm talking to somebody who is operating in the prophetic ministry, the fact that you have the grace, you have the ability, and you are walking in the prophetic ministry doesn't make you the repository of divine ideas. Sometimes God will let you see in part. Sometimes God will give you a word, but it is not comprehensive. God gave him a word, but God did not tell him how it was going to be fashioned out. And from the verse number 3, the Bible says God had his own way of bringing to pass his prophecy. And there were 4 leprous men, I'm going to pray with you, at the entering in of the gate, and they said one to another, why sit we here until we die? They spoke to themselves that we have 3 options. 2 of them has finality of fatalism. We are going to die if we sit here. If we go back, you see, there are some things that shouldn't be an option on your table. You don't have to go back, and you don't have to sit where you are. Maybe before we pray, let me throw that in. You don't have to go back, and you don't have to remain where you are. And if we say we'll enter into the city, the famine is in the city, and we shall die there. If we sit still here, we'll die also. Now therefore, come and let us fall unto the host of the Syrians. If they save us alive, we shall live. And if they kill us, we shall but die. And they rose up in the twilight to go unto the camp of the Syrians. And when they were come to the utmost part of the camp of Syria, behold, there was no man there. For the Lord God made the host of the Syrians to hear a noise of chariots and a noise of horses, even the noise of a great host. And they said one to another, lo, the king of Israel has hired against us the kings of the Hittites and the kings of the Egyptians to come upon us. Wherefore they arose and fled in the twilight and left their tents and their horses and their asses, even the camp as it was, and fled for their lives. Verse number 8, and when these lepers came to the utmost part of the camp, they went into one tent and did eat and drink, carried then silver and gold, raiment, and went and hid it. Came again, entered into another tent, carried thence also, and went and hid it. Then said one to another, we do not do well. This day is a day of good news. It's a day of good tidings. And we hold our peace. If we tarry till the morning, like some mischief will come upon us. Now therefore come, that we may go and tell the king's household. In fact, if I want to preach this, you need to give me the whole time of command your morning. So I'm not going to try to even exegete the text. But there are certain beautiful portraits or pictures that are being painted in this particular text. That these guys were outcast. They were rejected. But when the abundance came, they were not vindictive. You know that when God decides to bless you, one of the things that you have to pray that you will overcome is that you will not be vindictive. There are so many people who are very vindictive. You want to be blessed so that you can go and show them how it is. You want to be lifted so that you can show them. But that wasn't it. They said we have to go and help them because they are people too. But that's not my prayer point. I want you to lift up your right hand with me. I want us to go into prayer. Are you ready to pray? There is something that I saw in this test. It's not something that I would have preached about, but it's in the test. The Syrians had not gotten into the city to fight the people. The Syrians had pitched camps outside the city walls or the city gates. They were
in the highways of the people of God. They are encamped around them, such that there was no entry or exit. Do you know what was happening? Them pitching their camps there was to regulate entry and exit. What it means is that they were cutting their source of supply. They said, well, these people, if we go in to fight them, history tells us that there have been times that people have tried to fight them and their God fought for them. So we don't have to go there. If we go there and fight them, maybe their God will show up and fight for them. So we'll not go and fight them. Let's sit out there. Let's pitch our tents out there. Let's control their trade. Let's control their highways. Let's control their routes so that nobody will bring food in. And as long as they have no food to eat, as long as nobody is sending them supply, they'll feed off what they have, and afterwards they will starve to death. You know, when the enemy wants to destroy you, do you know what he does? He cuts your supply. He cuts your supply. There are people that the enemy, all that the enemy is doing to you.

They make you invisible to people. They cut supply so that what is supposed to bring you livelihood and sustenance, they shut it out of your life. But today, my prayer is that whatever is stopping your sources and channels of supply, may the Lord our God arise for you. Whatever is stopping your supply, whatever has blocked your supply. Today, that's my first prayer point. Because I read the text and I'm seeing the cause of the famine. The cause of the famine was not that their land wasn't fertile. No. That was not the cause of the cause of the famine was that the Syrians had pitched camps outside the walls, outside the gates, and said that nobody could come in. Nobody could bring food to them. Nobody could bring nobody could bring rice. Nobody could bring food to them. So they had to live off what they had until they exhausted what they had, and they had to turn to cannibalism, and they would have eaten themselves up. And after all that, the land would become a desolated land. Lift up your hands. I want us to pray. Whatever is cutting your supply, you know, your destiny, all that your destiny, your great destiny, the destiny you carry, all that destiny needs is an inflow. So when the devil knows that an inflow will bring you upward progression, what does he do? He cuts the flow. So there are people that had been cut off from your life. There is a business that had been cut off. Why? Because the devil just knows that if he comes to fight you on your turf, you will defeat them. But if they go to them, so there are people who are having bad dreams about you. Although they are people who are supposed to feed into your destiny, they dream and you are carrying machetes and you are chasing them, and they think that you have another spirit that you will destroy them. But little do you know that it's just the devil trying to block them, cut them off from feeding into your life. Do you know how many good people that the devil had planted and sown seeds of discord in the hearts of men just to cut their source, to cut their flow? Lift up your right hand. I want to pray with somebody. I love this because they were pitched out. They had pitched their camps and their tents outside the walls to cut supply. Whatever is cutting your supply, I wish like prophesying to somebody right now. Anything cutting your supply, anything cutting your supply, whether it's the supply or the route of your peace, lift up your right hand and say, Lord Jesus, whatever is cutting my supply, whatever is cutting my source, whatever is cutting my supply, as I lift up my voice and as I begin to pray, arise, O God, and let every enemy be scattered now. Arise. I wish somebody could lift up his voice and begin to pray. Whatever is cutting your supply, whatever has risen against your supply, whatever has risen against

Adabaya, Rakolovo Sibrista, Yadada, Le Grasto Lebea, Le Frakolovo Shayada. Lift up your voice. Now listen, in Jesus' name, listen to this. Asparo's strategies in warfare. Those of you who have done strategic management, you will realize that strategic management or strategy is a borrowed word from war. The word for strategy is strategos, which means the general's viewpoint. And now if you understand those concepts of warfare, you realize that in such warfares, they will always say that cut the supply of the opposing army. Why? Because if the supply is cut off, when they run out of ammunition, they will have none. If the supply is cut off, when they run out of food, they will starve to death. If the supply is cut off, there will be no supply of medical Medicaid or anything that medicine or whatever it is. That once we cut the supply, the devil knows that if he comes on your turf, you beat them flat. You beat them blue black, somebody will say. So all that they are doing is that they are cutting your supply. Do you know why the man that came into your life as a destiny helper suddenly turned their back off you? Why? He just cut the supply. Do you know why that the person, sometimes they say that, oh, no, maybe I did something. Sometimes you don't do anything wrong. The person just woke up one day and decided to sever all ties. Why? Because they cut supply. They have the presence of mind, and they know that let's not go into their camps. Let us not go into their territory because they will defeat us. But if we cut the supply, and the tragedy is that sometimes they don't even let you know they are cutting the supply. They don't let you know. But the people that are supposed to feed into your destiny, they can't come close to you. They've just cut the supply. The destiny helpers, they can't come. The enforcers of destiny, they can't come. The people that are supposed to give you a lift, they can't come. Why? Because they have pitched their tent outside the parameters of your wall. And because of that, supply has ceased. But today you want to pray that from today, let your God arise. I wish somebody will understand this, because this is very imperative to the test and to our prayer this morning. That whatever is an inhibition, whatever is stopping your supply, whatever has stopped the right people from getting into your space, whether human resource, whether it's financial resource, whether it is wisdom resource or knowledge resource, whatever it is that is supposed to come and augment where you are going, lift up your voice and say, Lord Jesus, as I lift up my voice and as I begin to pray, anything cutting my supply, anything cutting my supply, let my God arise and let every enemy be scattered now. Anything cutting in your supply, in the mighty name of

You, whatever is rising against your sojourn, whatever is being lift up your voice and begin to pray in the mighty name of Jesus. Arabalabaya dabaya, eya branda la bayada, aya branda la leleleleya, arakolobo sayanda la leleleleya. Hallelujah, hallelujah, hallelujah. Let your God arise and let every enemy be scattered. Let your God arise and let every enemy be scattered. Let your God arise and let every enemy be scattered. Let your God arise and let every enemy be scattered. Let your God arise and let every enemy be scattered. Let your God arise in the mighty name of Jesus. Let your God arise in the mighty name of Jesus. Let your God arise. Let your God arise. Let your God arise. Let your God arise. Let your God arise in the mighty name of Jesus. Let your God arise. Makolobosha. Let your God arise. Makodabayata. Let your God arise. Ratabashaya. Whatever is cutting your supply, whatever is cutting supply into your ministry, into your finances, into your family, let your God

Let God arise and let every enemy be scattered. Let God arise. Whatever is cutting supply, whatever is cutting supply, whatever is cutting supply, whatever is cutting supply, let our God arise and let every enemy be scattered in the mighty name of Jesus. Let our God arise. Oh Jesus, in the name of Jesus, please come with me. Because I'm still in your test. These were outcasts. These were rejects. These were misfits. Society had branded them as such. These were retarded people. Society has branded them as such. But these were saviors in disguise. I just came to talk to somebody. You probably might be rejected. You probably might be relegated, but you are a savior in disguise. I came to talk to saviors in disguise. Everything about you doesn't look like it, but you are a savior in disguise. Everything about you doesn't look like it, but I want you to go on a mental journey with me. How come lepers were able to carry treasures and hide them? Because lepers, if you understand what leprosy does, it's not just a skin disease. It withers away your fingers so that you can't even carry stuff. How come with withered hands, they were able to carry stuff, eat to the fill? You have no idea what God is about to do. You see, when God decides to move, your inner

0: May God move in the life of somebody under the sound of my voice. When God decides to move, your inadequacies were gone, withered, but treasured. Withered, but became a savior. No wonder the Bible says the stone that the builders rejected had become the chief cornerstone. I just came to talk to a few saviors under the sound of my voice. Nobody probably counts you in, but God is about to do that. He's the God who is able to pick the foolish things of the earth to confound the wise, and the weak things of the world to confound the things that are mighty. God is about to use you just as you are. God is about to bless you just as you are. Those people did not go for cosmetic surgery. They did not go for enhancement. They did not go for prosthetics. They did not go for any aesthetic enhancement. They did not go for any sculpturing of their body. They did not. God used them as they were, blessed them as they were, made them liberators as they, just as you were. I just came to tell you, you don't need to be taller than you are before God will bless you. You don't need to be shorter than you are. You don't need to be skinnier than you are. You don't need to be bigger than you are. In that same space, God is going to use you. God is going to bless you. God is going to amplify your effort in that same space. God, Mayadabo Shayada, in that same space. Please lift up your right hand with me. The Bible says there was a prophetic word, but God used these lepers. I told you I'm not going to preach it. I just want to pray with you. May God launch you into abundance. That's my next prayer. The same way you are. Yes, I'm talking to you. May God launch you into abundance. Do you know why I am particular about this? Had they not, Mom, if they had not experienced abundance, they would not have stretched out their hands. If they met food that could only fill them up, or it was okay for them alone, they wouldn't have gone back. Do you know, some people, you meet some people and you think that they are wicked people, but they don't have much more than what will carry them through. So when the woman was saying to the prophet, I just have a little for myself and my son to eat and die. She was not being wicked, but she didn't have more. So you see, abundance is the door opener for help. When you have it, that's why God said unto Abraham, I'll bless you and make you a blessing. I want you to lift up your right hand with me. There is a particular blessing that when it hits your life, you will not be able to keep it. You just have to let go and release it into other people as well, and bless other people as well. They were rejected, but they became the saviors. Sometimes you read in the news how Jeff Bezos and Zuckerberg and Bill Gates and the rest, how they are giving to the world. I'm telling you, if they were in a place where they couldn't pay their rent, they would have thought about themselves first before they would have done it for other people. That is why when you sit in any aircraft, they will tell you, in the event of loss of cabin pressure, put on your mask first before helping others. Do you know why they say that? Because if you don't put on yours first, there is no way you'll even be alive and well to help other people. I want you to lift up your right hand with me, that God will launch you into abundance, that you'll be a great blessing to your generation. There are people in your family who are waiting on you. The earnest expectation of the creator waits for the manifestation of the sons of God. They want to go to Yale. They want to go to Harvard. They want to go to Princeton. They want to go to Cornell. They want to go to all those Ivy League schools, Oxford. They want to go to Cambridge. But their tuition fees happens to be in your pocket. So until you have abundance, you can't release them to also fulfill destiny. There had been a prophecy, but the fulfillment of the prophecy was contingent on the decision of these lepers to pursue greatness. Lift up your right hand. That from today, what brings people into the realm of abundance, may God launch you there. May God launch you into the realm of abundance. That is somebody's prayer right now. Lift up your voice and pray that prayer. May God launch you.
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I am Enyunam Paliga. Coming up this morning, Overlord of Mampurugu, Nairi Abdullahi Shiriga, calls on government to guarantee equal protection and justice for all residents within the Boku enclave amid the renewed tensions in the area. Also coming up, law practice stakeholders hail Supreme Court's decision to admit application by 14 civil society organizations to join the ongoing OSP case, adding it could lead to a far-reaching verdict on the matter. And much later, the new Patriotic Party petitions diplomatic community in Ghana to take interest in what it describes as deteriorating human rights and democratic governance situation. But the NDC insists government will continue to use the available resources to ensure constructive criticism of the government operations. Details of our headlines and other stories, please stay with us.

0: Thank you for joining us this morning. We're going to start off with from Boku, where the overlord of the Mampuru, the Nairi, His Royal Majesty Tignama Na Bahagu Mahami Abdullahi Shiriga, is calling on government to guarantee equal protection and justice for all residents within the Boku enclave amid renewed tensions in the area. The Boku conflict, rooted in long-standing chieftaincy dispute, has in recent years escalated into recurring violent clashes amid economic activity, education, and healthcare delivery in parts of the Upper East region. Authorities have reported repeated imposed curfews and heightened security presence in the attempts to contain the unrest. Now, speaking at an event, the Nairi stressed that the need for fairness, impartiality, and respect for the rule of law in handling the conflict, which has claimed several lives and displaced many residents over the years.
1: A deeply worried person has emerged, one characterized by arbitrary arrests, abductions, and lawful detentions, torture. Ghana belongs to all its citizens, and no individual should, under any circumstances, be forcibly displaced, exiled, and removed from its ancestral home in the pursuit of political expediency. Successive Nairis have consistently exercised restraint and wisdom to prevent the Boku conflict from degenerating into a broader ethnic confrontation. This impact cannot be achieved through coercion, intimidation, selective justice, or the imposition of outcomes that lack legitimacy and consensus.
0: Some legal stories now, as the Supreme Court has admitted an application by 14 civil society organizations to join the ongoing case challenging the constitutionality of the Office of the Special Prosecutor. The substantive case filed by private citizen Noah Adamti questions whether some powers exercised by the Office of the Special Prosecutor are consistent with the provisions of the 1992 Constitution. The civil society organizations seeking to join the case, including Ghana Center for Democratic Development, Transparency International, Imani Africa, One Ghana Movement, Africa Center for Energy Policy, Star Ghana, Odikro, and Parliamentary Network Africa. Now, counsel for the applicant, led by Kizito Beyu, in moving the motion for leave to file processes and to be joined to the suit, argue that the civil society organizations played instrumental roles in the establishment of the OSP and can therefore assist the court in determining issues raised in the suit. Legal practitioner Justice Abulai, hailing the decision by the Supreme Court, says this could lead to a far-reaching verdict on the matter. Let's take a listen.
2: The entire architecture of the fight against corruption, the basis of it, rests with the decision that the Supreme Court will come out. Remember, we measure this against the existing legal framework in the fight against corruption. And if you look at this, you may have to consider the institutions such as the SRAJ and YOCO, among other institutions that have been set, either statutory or constitutional, that have been set up to fight corruption. I believe that all of us will come to the same conclusion that after 35 years of setting up these institutions, we've never seen the actual benefits there. And so the OSP coming into this, in fact, I think it's easier to even mention the Attorney General's Office, which has been woefully inept in the fight against corruption. And so the OSP coming on board, coming on upstream, is one of the most important things that we have done. And so if we do not take a holistic view of how to handle the issue of the OSP, we may be doing all of ourselves a huge disservice by literally throwing in the towel on the fight against corruption. All of us will suffer ultimately.
0: That was private legal practitioner Justice Abdullahi there. Now to some political stories, as the Deputy Director of Elections and IT for the National Democratic Congress, Rashid Tanko Computer, says government will continue to use available resources to ensure constructive criticism of government operation. Speaking in an interview on Hot Edition on 3FM, he stressed that while democracy allows citizens and opposition figures to scrutinize government policies, disrespectful or abusive language undermines democratic rules and values and national cohesion.
3: Of this country, we have the Constitution. The Constitution is very clear. And no part of the Constitution, as we speak now, has been violated. Even if we go and read chapter 5 of article 12.1 of chapter 5, which talk about fundamental human rights and freedom. She tell me, whose freedom or whose human rights has been violated here? The very court that is supposed to uphold the human rights and then the freedoms that we are all enjoying, they are attacking the court. Right. They are attacking the court. They've used it today. The court has been turned to their punching bag. The judiciary, that's what they are doing.
4: Yeah, but they are killing
3: the
4: same.
3: So lawless people will not enjoy the freedom you and I enjoy.
4: Yes, but
3: you cannot be lawless and expect to enjoy freedom.
0: Now, his comments come on the back of a petition by the opposition New Patriotic Party to the diplomatic community in Ghana to take interest in what it describes as a deteriorating human rights and democratic governance in the country. Presenting a petition to the Dean of Diplomatic Corps in Ghana, the Ambassador of the Kingdom of Morocco to Ghana, Imani, the party accused government of criminalizing, dissenting, weaponizing state institutions and using security agencies to target opposition voices. Let's take a listen to the national organizer for the NPP, Henry Nana Boache.
5: The Ghanaian people are increasingly witnessing a deliberate and systematic weaponization of state institutions against political opponents, journalists, social media commentators, and dissenting voices. The emerging pattern of intimidation, arbitrary arrests, selective prosecutions, politically motivated detentions, and suppression of free speech bears disturbing resemblance to the dark and painful periods of Ghana's political history, commonly remembered as the culture of silence. The most disturbing feature of the present administration is the gradual resurrection of criminal libel and state-sponsored censorship.
0: And that was the NPP's national organizer, Henry Nana Boache, there. Now, away from that, graduates of schools of hygiene are demanding the immediate closure of all three institutions in Accra, Ho and Tamale, following the delay in postings of batches since 2021. Licensed by the Allied Health Professional Council, the environmental health officers and assistant laments that they have been surviving on the benevolence of family and friends. My colleague George Queenan has the rest of the story.
6: The graduates lamented that since 2021, none of the batches from the schools of hygiene have been posted. They say they've staged several protests to press home their demands, but to no avail. This marks the fourth protest at the premises of the Ministry of Local Government, Chieftaincy and Religious Affairs, as they call on government to intervene. The graduates say they become a burden on family members and friends on whose benevolence they currently survive.
7: It's like 6 years now, no posting for us. So we want them to post us. If not that, they should cancel the school. They shouldn't do any admission again. They should cancel it. That means we will know that the school is not no more.
8: We are even like a burden onto you now. We take money from our parents and they keep asking us, hey, to go school, no kwaye, then we should have even attended the universities and roam about looking for jobs. That one is better. But they gave us hope, making us believe that after training, you'll be out with employment.
9: This is our fourth time doing this demonstration. We've been speaking with you people for so many years. Before this demo, flyers came out. You are aware we are having this demo. Since morning we've been here, nobody has come out to even come and speak with us.
6: They insist they'll not leave until the ministry engages them.
10: The day they told you should postpone the demonstration. When you are coming today, is Haruna aware that you were coming here today?
11: Honorable Haruna never picks our call again. Honorable Haruna never picks our call again. He gave his number to the general secretary to be calling him, but till date, he has never picked the general secretary's call again.
6: The situation became chaotic when tempers fled and protesters could no longer contain their frustration. At a time when government is championing sanitation initiatives, the graduates of the schools of hygiene say their deployment would be critical to achieving a vision for the sector. George Quinin, Ministries, Accra.
0: 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I am Enyuna Panga, Business News, is right up.

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0: 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Coming out this morning, the Bank of Ghana set to announce new policy rate today as MPC weighs falling inflation, CD stability and rising global energy risk at the end of 130th meeting.
1: So far, early indications point to a re-acceleration of headline inflation in several advanced and emerging market economies, prompting several central banks that have commenced easing cycles to pause.
0: Meanwhile, finance and tax analysts project the Bank of Ghana to hold policy rate at 14% amid the global trends.
2: We expect the central bank not to cut, not to hike, but rather maintain the policy rate at 14%.
0: Much later in this bulletin, Dubai Chamber leads 19 company trade missions to Accra, Ghana, as Dubai non-oil trade surges 60% to 39.6 billion dirhams. This is our headlines and other stories. Please stay with us.

0: Going to a first story now, where the Bank of Ghana is expected to announce a new benchmark lending rate later today, following the conclusion of the 130 Monetary Policy Committee meeting amid improving domestic macroeconomic indicators and renewed global inflation concerns linked to the rise in crude oil prices and geopolitical tensions in the Middle East. This more in the following report.
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1: Private sector credits and economic growth. However, the central bank is also facing renewed risks from rising global energy prices and escalating tensions in the Middle East, which Governor Dr. John Sinisiama says could put pressure on inflation and Ghana's foreign exchange reserves.
3: So far, early indications point to a re-acceleration of headline inflation in several advanced and emerging market economies, prompting several central banks that had commenced easing cycles to pause or even to reverse course. So for a commodity exporting, energy importing economy such as ours, Ghana, the transmission channels of this external shock are multiple and material.
1: The Monetary Policy Committee is expected to balance these competing risks as it announces its latest rate decision later today, a move closely watched by investors, businesses, and the financial markets.
0: Meanwhile, according to finance and tax analysts, the Bank of Ghana is widely expected to maintain its monetary policy rate at 14% in its upcoming meeting. Nelson Kujo-Kwagbaji's projection comes as the central bank balances the critical dual priorities of price stability and economic growth. The forecast follows recent data showing that Ghana's inflation nudged up to 3.4% in April. Locally, lending rates continue to hover between 19.5% and 20%, while the Ghana reference rate stands slightly above 10%. Let's take a listen.
4: The European Central Bank held the policy rate at 2% on April 30th, and that is actually the fifth consecutive hold. The Fed in the US also held at 3.50 to about 3.75% on April 29th. The Bank of England is also holding with UK inflation above target. The Bank of Japan is the only major central bank, I would say, that is actively moving, tightening towards 1% by year end. And so we expect the Bank of Ghana to factor all this trend by the global central bank into consideration when determining the policy rate for the next few months. I mean, the Bank of Ghana will certainly consider the balance between price stability and, of course, growth. And so we believe that there is still more room to contain inflationary pressures. I mean, lending rate hovers around 19.5% to about 20%, with the Ghana reference rate a little over 10%. And so, given all this background, we expect the central bank not to cut, not to hike, but rather maintain the policy rate at 14%.
0: That was finance and tax expert Nelson Kujo-Kwagbaji there. Now, still on the central bank, the first deputy governor of Bank of Ghana, Dr. Zakari Mumuni, has warned that the weak local implementation of poor operational framework could threaten the stability and integrity of Ghana's financial market. Speaking at a market training workshop on repo guidelines, he indicated that the need for stronger local certainty and risk management standards as Ghana's financial markets continue to expand. There's more in the following Three Business report.
1: The first deputy governor of the Bank of Ghana, Dr. Zakari Mumuni, says Ghana's growing financial markets must be supported by strong legal

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1: A big thank you to Enyanam Haliga for helping us with the 6 a.m. news as well as the business news here on the 3FM Sunrise. It's 22 past 6. Hello there. Thank you very much for staying with us here on 3FM 92.7. This is the 3FM Sunrise. It's the best breakfast show in the capital, and here's why. We're starting off with our message of motivation for today. And over the last few days, I've run along or met very interesting quotes, and from which I decide to share a message with you. Today, I'm deciding to share a message with you on this simple but powerful quote. The degree to which a person can grow is directly proportional to the amount of truth they can accept about themselves without running away. And honestly, that may be one of the hardest things any human being will ever do. Growth is not only about learning new things. Sometimes growth is about facing uncomfortable truths. The truth that maybe we procrastinate too much. The truth that maybe our pride is hurting our relationships. The truth that maybe we blame others for things we also contribute to. And the truth that maybe some of our habits are keeping us stuck. And many people spend their entire lives running from self-awareness. It is easier to point fingers than to look inward. It is easier to protect the ego than to challenge it. And most certainly, it is easier to pretend than to confront. Here's the interesting thing about this truth I speak to you about. It may hurt your feelings for a moment, but it can heal your life for years. A mirror only becomes useful when we are willing to look into it honestly. And the strongest people are not those who believe they are perfect. The strongest people are those who can say, yes, I need to improve. I made mistakes. They are part of me still growing. Acceptance of this truth is not weakness. It is wisdom. The moment we stop running from the truth about ourselves is often the moment real transformation begins. And so this morning, let us not fear honest reflection. Let us not fear correction. And let us not fear growth. A tree cannot grow higher unless its roots first go deeper. And sometimes, the deepest growth begins when we finally become brave enough to face ourselves honestly.

0: Morning. May we receive the courage to grow without running away from who we truly are. And that is our message of motivation for the morning. It will set us nicely into the weather. And already, a few clouds gathering here and there in the capital, anticipatory of a bit of rain as well throughout the morning. But according to the Ghana Meteorological Agency, they say that it will be mostly cloudy with patches of mist or fog over mountainous and forest areas this morning. A few coastal and inland places may also experience rain. And as the day progresses into the afternoon, breaks of sunshine are expected over most parts of the country. However, thunderstorms or rain of varying intensity are likely to affect parts of the coast and inland areas, extending into the transition zone and parts of the north during the afternoon and evening hours. So a bit of rain expected. It started in some parts, a bit slight drizzles here at Media General as well this morning. We'll get into... Right, so Domi Pillar 2, right? It's been raining in... Domi Pillar 2, DJ Phil tells us it's been raining already in those parts. And so a bit of rain. If you're yet to leave the house, somewhat 6:27, you should be getting an umbrella even as you step out. And we'll get into all of the details, big conversations for you. And oh, Arsenal, after 22 long years, are Premier League champions. How about that? Bele Shen, Makafui Manyo, and the host of the gang, Lord Okuno, who I knew back in SHS, and we teased for a very long time. Isaac. Oh, how could I forget Isaac? How could I forget Isaac? All of them will be celebrating in grand style, and the parade will be on in North London. And do I know if Arsenal fans in Ghana are going to do anything? Well, they must. After 22 long years, they must. And surely they will. It will set us nicely into songs of inspiration, Kind Ketsi, DJ Phil, after which we're back with newspapers and a host of others for you here on the 3FM Sunrise. I am Maui Naigbeta, the rest of the gang lurking in and around the shadows. We get into music. We're back shortly.
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0: 21 to the top of the hour. Now he's what? Is it DCOP? Or ACP? When this song came out, he was DSP, DSP,
1: yeah.
0: Kofi Sapong.
1: From so now ASP to DSP to superintendent to chief superintendent to ASP.
0: So he's assistant commissioner of police. ACP.
1: And then after that, he has two more ranks ahead of him to be DCOP, COP. And then obviously, if the system finds him worthy, he will be made IGP.
0: Yeah. If the system finds him worthy.
1: Yeah. I didn't put those things.
0: So assistant commissioner of police, deputy commissioner of police, yes. And then commissioner of police. Fantastic. That is where half the time is where everybody, you pick.
1: So like a major general. That's where they pick all the CDSs from. That's the fire officer. That's they pick where all the chief fire officers from. So you have to justify your inclusion.
0: Absolutely. Good morning to all of you guys. Kay as well, good morning to you. I trust that the night was kind.
1: Kay Kojo has been writing. He's been writing a lot of things. We have to start investigating him briefly on some of the things that he's been writing. He's been writing for Richard Brightado came to me the other time and said, hey, could you big
0: He writes bigalities.
1: In Buko Maku's voice.
0: Yeah, man.
1: Bigality. Charlie, how are we, bro?
2: Good morning, John.
1: Morning.
2: Good morning, Mawena.
0: Yeah, good morning. We can't get into the newspapers because if I don't let Phil play the song, he's going to...
1: I know, allow him to play
0: He's going to put me in trouble. So
1: allow him to play.
0: Let's get into the newspapers for you right now here on the 3FM Sunrise.
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0: So 19 to the top of the hour.
1: Somebody actually asked me, who is that your DJ?
0: Really?
1: He has authority too much on the show.
0: If he doesn't play, he says he wakes up.
1: It's our DJ. We love him.
0: And he wakes up to come and play the music. Yeah, that's an important part of it.
1: He will wake up at dawn to come and play music. And you say you will not let him play the music.
0: Oh, we should let you start this one.
1: Replay the song. Replay the song.
0: 3FM Sunrise. Let's get into the papers for you. A lot to talk about today. On social media, I've been seeing a lot of, I don't want to call it PR work, but a lot of people have been talking positive about gold fields. You know, it's time to renew license. And so they've come around and they are seeking to convince the relevant authorities to help them do that. Following what has been renewed campaigns by the IEA that let's localize all and have local persons take charge of all of our mineral resources, particularly in the aspect of gold, because we've developed some competence over the period. I think we were talking about this last week. The only reason I'm mentioning it again is I've seen a lot of influencers posting about the good work they've been doing and all of that. And so looks like the campaign is on for them to have their license.
1: I will support a local participation anytime. Local participation anytime, because I don't think that we have really benefited from them in terms of how much and how we have benefited from them in any way. I would opt for a local participation, and that's my case. Matter close
0: indeed. That's okay. No, I'm not sure you want to recuse yourself or you want to recuse yourself from this one.
1: No, he has an opinion.
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2: Foreign interests. I think those are my concerns largely. Yeah.
0: As in the local companies, what the participating interests would be possibly.
2: Yes.
0: That's a fair point.
2: Yes.
0: That's a fair point. Because, in fact, it was one of the many things I read when the conversation started, that with the international partners who are here already, who own the lease, mm-hmm. at least you know it's a foreign company. You're getting X amount in terms of taxes, X amount in this, X amount in that. But sometimes, under the guise of local company, it's foreign interest completely being served.
2: Exactly.
0: And you grant them all of the waivers in terms of some of the corporate income tax at the threshold which you slap on foreign companies. And then in the end, it will be foreigners enjoying the participatory
1: interest. People fronting for the locals.
0: Yes, the locals fronting for multinationals and all of that. I wonder if that comes up in terms of investigations into what constitutes local participation, but most certainly it's an area that can be looked at, even as the conversations continue in relation to whether or not leases are renewed. But I want to start off the newspapers with the Daily Graphic this morning. They lead with VRA Nedco staff rejects privatization. Comes with a picture of the energy minister. This thing has been discussed thoroughly, where they said they are only leasing portions of distribution.
1: Right.
0: And I recall very well because I attended the news conference when the committee, which was set up by government, came forth with the recommendations, right? Mm. Recommendations for what sort of privatization. In fact, it was in three layers. At the end of the day, in terms of the conversations which were had, the government was of the view that distribution, if possibly, should be given to private persons so that they can take care of that. I am wondering where all of this has gone to, and we've returned to a rejection of privatization. But I'll get the story a lot later. And it's a news desk report. Also on the front page, mining sector delivers over 2 billion cedis royalties in first quarter of the year. Supreme Court permits CSOs to join suits challenging OSP and Accra Fireside Dialogue. Experts, diplomats discuss structural barriers to Africa's global influence. On the back page, Black Stars need belief, not rebuilding. Assistant coach Desa is saying this. Roger Desa is an assistant coach to the Black Stars. Queros has been speaking, and that's the only story on the back page. 22 days to the FIFA World Cup. The countdown is on. The news center is what I have next. Damine mine gold sales to Gold Board hits 224 kilograms in support of BOG's reserve accumulation. Gold Board's Director for Technical Affairs, Michael Akko, and Counsel for Jata Holdings, Bobby Banson, during the presentation ceremony as Ibrahim Mahama, alongside officials of Jata Holdings and Gold Board, look on. PCI to reduce financial dependence on IMF. That's according to the BOG Governor, Dr. Isiama. Supreme Court allows 14 CSOs to join OSP legal battle. And Africa Prosperity Network calls for Africa-wide mobile money interoperability. NPP petitions diplomat on threats to free speech. Yesterday, they presented a petition to the dean of the diplomatic press corps. Oh, no, rather, it's a rep. Not the dean, it's a rep. On the back page, that Damine story is all there. It takes over the back page of the news center. The Daily Post, First Lady Lordina Mahama recognized by MEC Foundation for her impactful programs. A number of my colleagues as well, Sarah Pencro and Grace Hamuajiman, were awarded during that ceremony yesterday by MEC Foundation. You have pictures of it on the back page of the Daily Post, as well as the First Lady, Lordina Mahama, was honored as well. Supreme Court dismisses application to halt trial of former NSA deputy director. That's also on the front page. And NPA CEO, Ghana remains confident in its fuel pricing policy framework and supply security arrangement. Those are the details I have on the front pages here. Kay, I'll come to you on what you have as well.
2: Yes, the New Guinean Times. I have on the front page, Southern Ghana faces flood threat. GMET warns as heavy rains approach. And then we have Mr. Peter Derry speaking on behalf of MEST. Says nation needs $53 billion to fight climate change.
0: That's the Minister of Environment, Science and Technology.
2: Yes.
0: We need what? $15 billion?
2: Yes. Hmm. $53 billion to fight climate change.
0: Hmm. How much revenue do we rake in?
1: That's a lot of money.
0: That's 530 billion cedis.
1: 53 billion. Yeah,
2: that's a lot.
0: That's more than...
1: Kekujo is mentioning the thing as if it's some small money.
0: Yeah, 53 billion dollars.
1: Dollars.
0: Yeah. Billion. That's almost two times the revenue possibly that GRA could raise for this country.
1: Yeah.
0: Mm. Almost two times.
2: Mm. Mm. And then NPP petitions diplomatic corps over alleged political persecution. And government to roll out 2026 to 2030 decentralization framework, says the executive secretary, IMCC.
0: Right.
2: Then we have the Accra Times also. Front page, it says, Afoku, a born leader, educationist vouchers for integrity. And we also have partner APNAC to fight corruption, Bagbin calls. That's the speaker right there. And we have Fifi Kwete calls for unity and patriotism.
0: He's been speaking.
2: He's been on that campaign for a while. And APAC, grateful to Bulsa South supporters in Accra, assures them of more development. MPA, Western Naval Command, destroy illicit fuel boat. And Michelle Camp residents cry for portable water supply. Michelle Camp residents.
1: Mm. 1 billion.
2: Yes. So that's it for the Accra Times as well.
0: That's it for
1: the Daily Guide this morning says NPP petitions diplomatic community over political persecutions, also embattled. NP faces Dutch court tomorrow. Ohene Kwame Frimpong, Member of Parliament for Asante Achim, not there. Pictured there. NDC scribe dies in hotel room. Oh, Isaac Bacha. Why did you die in the hotel room? Okay. Yeah, illegal miners.
0: Yeah, going to catch. You know, sometimes it's good to change your environment.
1: And so he died in the hotel room.
0: He changes the environment, unfortunately.
1: Okay. It's okay. Illegal miners invaded Wuntumi's mine, according to ex-deputy minister. Supreme Court blocks Gifty Owari's move to halt trial. We discussed this last week, Brian, didn't we? The Custodian newspaper this morning says NDC has failed faster than anticipated. Anodompre fires Mahama's government. Also, NPP petitions foreign diplomats over soaring state-condoned persecution. Zoom Lion Kenya to transform Nairobi waste management system. And PIAC highlights Ghana's failing oil production. On the back is the same. The Bank of Ghana is warning also against weakening financial market documentation. What's on the front page of the publisher? I tell you. The new publisher paper says, I fired judge's lawless conduct, not his person, according to Alexander Osahin, Apenyomaking. Stop harassing our people or face revolt. MPP wants government over 16 political arrests. We here. That's it for me, Marina.
0: The comment, I think, was...
1: On the Facebook post?
0: Yes, was a bit unfortunate.
1: Mm.
0: Right? Because we've all been fair in condemning the sometimes overly incessant use of sections 207 and 208 of Act 29.
1: Yeah.
0: In wanting to pick persons up. Because I am yet to see prosecution, maybe someone needs to remind me, that has gone all the way to the end in relation to sections 207 and 208.
1: Right.
0: But for the national youth organizer of a party to suggest that weapons and what have you was going to be, they were going to arm.
2: They're going to weaponize their base.
0: Their base.
2: Yeah.
0: Respectfully.
2: Yeah.
0: Respectfully. Because it's not something we want to repeat on air. So, don't even.
1: No, he's not going to play.
0: No, he's actually. Okay, for our viewers on Facebook.
1: You know the interesting thing?
0: You know.
1: This gentleman is called Salam. You know what Salam means?
0: Peace.
1: Why is he not being peaceful?
0: You know, we. I mean,
1: when I talk, no, it's okay. Don't go there.
0: You know,
1: like courage is afraid of a dog. Wisdom feels exam.
0: Some of the comments.
1: Those ones don't go there.
0: Yeah. Some of the comments.
1: Somebody's named courage, but he's afraid of a small puppy. Yeah, then wisdom.
2: I mean, it's no different.
1: He feels the exam.
2: It's no different from what they are preaching against. You can solve your problems with the same mindset that created them.
0: We can hear from Nana B on exactly what his concerns are. But I believe the comment about weaponizing the bees respectfully is not one that we want to be a part of. It's not one that we want to be a part of at all. We are increasingly working to move our politics from weaponization, conflict to a contest of ideas.
2: Yes.
0: You know, and so, yes, granted, you have a fair point in the concern that some of the arrests, and we sit around this table and say...
2: And the rule of law should always be prominent.
0: Some of the arrests, respectfully, it won't go anywhere. And we've prayed the Attorney General that, I mean, have supervision over this, the police's incessant desire to want to just pick up anybody over claims of offensive conduct to the breach of peace and statements to the breach of peace, fear and panic and all of that. By all means, let us use the law when someone issues a threat or says something which causes fear and panic, which we all can realize that this thing, the person was misbehaving. By all means, but some of the arrests... misdemeanors.
2: Yes.
0: Leave them be and let us make headway in terms of conversations which will move us forward. But whilst we are saying that, it also doesn't give you the impetus to come and be telling us that you weaponize your bees. I'm sorry, but nobody should allow comments.
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6: 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People are always willing to study together and work hard together.
5: Learn more at emory.edu.
2: I'm hoping the leadership of the party will do something about it, because if you have party folks representing the vast majority of the party speaking carelessly in this manner, it's alarming. We enjoy a lot of peace as a country. We have transitioned from military interventions to a peaceful democratic dispensation that has allowed several changes in government, and I don't think we want to allow ourselves as a country to be weaponized against the interests of our very own selves. it's a reckless statement that must be.
0: But by all means, but let's take a listen in to the party's leadership when they met a rep of the diplomatic community in presenting what it is their petition and the concerns they had to raise.
7: People, the Ghanaian people are increasingly witnessing a deliberate and systematic weaponization of state institutions against political opponents, journalists, social media commentators, and dissenting voices. The emerging pattern of intimidation, arbitrary arrests, selective prosecutions, politically motivated detentions, and suppression of free speech bears disturbing resemblance to the dark and painful periods of Ghana's political history, commonly remembered as the culture of silence. The most disturbing feature of the present administration is the gradual resurrection of criminal libel and state-sponsored censorship. The abuse of state security agencies for partisan political purpose has become deeply entrenched. National Security Operatives, National Investigation Bureau, IOCO, and the Ghana Police are increasingly being deployed against opposition figures in dramatic Rambo-style arrest, midnight raids, dawn invasion of private residences, and prolonged detention under onerous and punitive bail conditions. The selective and partisan application of the law has become impossible to ignore.
8: We decided to show a lot of deference to the diplomatic community, so we decided to come with this respected number of men and women, not to come with any form of demonstration, not to trigger any form of problems, and that is why we have come here. As you heard my national organizer read to you, the general secretary of the party and the minority leader and the president in waiting, Dr. Mahmoud Bawumia, sent us to come and do this peacefully. Please, Your Excellency, we need action. First of all, the first action is to release Abronye DC. That we do not know. In fact, this court has not given us any day time for him to reappear, for him to be released. This is how the abuse is ongoing, the onslaught. And this is a judge who has predetermined the matter before the matter is even dealt with. Your Excellency, the history of all heated to existing society is the history of class struggle. When this goes on for more than necessary time, we are not going to sit down and watch. If it is about killing us, I have told my family, and I'm sure a lot of people would, if you see that your father hasn't come home, understand. That is the kind of business we are in. That this government, headed by President John Dramani Mahama, does not understand that the criminal libel law was repealed. And that he is brought in the state that we call the culture of silence again. Somebody says, Dumso is back. You get the person arrested. Yeah. Oh, this is it. And is Dumso not back, Your Excellency?
0: It's back. Well, that's the deputy minority whip, Ahmed Shuaib, speaking with the rep of the diplomatic community. And so, yes, I think in listening to them, Nanabe's comments were sound, and kudos to him on that front. I think when you meet the diplomatic community, well, you're allowed room to exaggerate. You're allowed room to put out your case strongly in the manner in which you believe. And so it's fair. I just felt that Salam's aspect of weaponizing is the only place where I drew the line in terms of everything that they did yesterday, which is well within their rights. And to an extent, you can say commendations as well to them in that regard. But the commentary surrounding weaponizing is where we draw the line this morning and say that, I mean, the statements can be cleaner in terms of all the things that happens. But let's switch focus from the NPP. and do some other matters. And I want to take you to the front page of the Daily Graphic, because we know that staff of VRA and NETCO are rejecting what is privatization. And the story reads that they've rejected a proposal, a government proposal, to introduce private sector participation into the distribution of power in the Northern Territory. They say the arrangement will transfer complete operational control to private entities while ignoring the structural challenges peculiar to NETCO's mandates. They added that the idea was therefore unsuitable for the unique operational context of Northern Ghana, while the module constitutes full privatization disguised as participation. The worker groups question, for instance, the future of NETCO staff when the private sector participation arrangement will potentially keep them idle for the large part of the engagement with the company. In a communication dated the 25th of March, addressed to the Minister of Energy and Green Transition, a copy of which Daily Graphic has seen, the VRA NETCO staff group said they arrived at their conclusion after thorough examination of the guiding framework of the intended PSP arrangement. So the staff of VRA and NETCO, particularly NETCO is responsible for distribution of energy in the northern part of the country, say the framework in which the private sector participation has been put suggests that they could be idle after private sector participation comes through. And that is the area of concern for them, is the reason why they say they are against private sector participation, Kay.
2: Yes. In fact, one would think most of these engagements would be discussed extensively, even with the stakeholders. But was that done? You know, we seem to have a lot of ideas on how to manage some of these problems, whilst forgetting the approach. You know, sometimes you can have very good ideas, but the approach. We have often failed to do proper stakeholder engagement to help people understand the why. So their position can be more informed. I think that's my two cents on the matter.
0: Yeah. And perhaps we also need a bit more in terms of education as well as to where we stand on the entire process for privatization. It will be a good time to perhaps speak to the spokesperson for the Energy Ministry as well, Richmond Roxon, to understand. One, the concern being raised by staff of VRA and NETCO, and then two as well, where we are, because we know that this has been coming in the long run. And even if we're going to go ahead, because one of the many concerns in the lead up to the entire conversation was the fact that revenue generation was not being done well enough. I know, based on the little data that we've seen, ECG has been able to improve upon revenue generation. Does this change the mind of government in terms of wanting distribution to be handled by a private sector player? Will also be interesting. Will be interesting to see and note as well. And so, these and more perhaps are the other aspects of the conversation which we can look at.
2: Yes.
0: In terms of private sector participation, because it came up, we saw PDS Waterview. PDS has become the subject matter of investigations now under this administration. Persons have been invited and all of that. And so it's understandable when there is cold feet as to private sector participation and whether or not it is necessary.
2: Yeah.
0: And I can understand why the respective workers at these institutions will have concerns as to how it should proceed going forward. But the government appears determined and believe that will help in restoring a bit more in terms of not just confidence, but also deal with long-standing issues of debts within the energy sector. And so we'll see where we are. But I get the indication we cannot reach Richmond Roxon just as yet this morning for a bit more in relation to that. But I'm sure as and when we get him, we can bring additional aspects in relation to that subject matter. But
2: speaking on that subject, good morning to Samuel Fletcher, Deputy CEO, VRA. In fact, we'd like to hear your opinion on some of these issues.
0: You should share a few thoughts.
2: You should
0: pick up the phone
2: thoughts.
0: And
2: he's a good writer. It would be good even if he calls in to share a few thoughts here and there. But I think he has proven to be a discerning leader who has shared quite a few ideas about the industry and some positive changes, sustainable changes for the industry. So it'll be good to hear him, his opinions on this matter. We would like to hear from him.
0: Yeah. Right. We know as well of the many things that have been happening in the court. Yesterday, the Supreme Court allowed 14 CSOs to join that challenge of, is it fair to call it a challenge? It's the prosecutorial powers.
2: Yes.
0: Of the OSP.
2: Yes.
0: I don't think it was in doubt they being allowed to be a party to the suit. It didn't come to me as a surprise. I don't think it did to you as well. But my only, I won't call it concern, but for want of a better word, right?
2: Yeah.
0: Concern nonetheless is what this means for ongoing cases being pursued by the OSP.
2: Yes.
0: Because in all of the cases, they've had to put a halt on it pending a determination of some sort of this matter. And the OSP's challenge of that High Court ruling, which said he does not have prosecutorial powers,
2: yes,
0: the AG should authorize him to prosecute. That has left a gap of some sort on all the cases being prosecuted by the OSP.
2: Yeah.
0: And in my mind, that should also be of concern to the justices, the Lord Justices of the Supreme Court, so as not to
2: When that happens, we will have to revisit old cases, you know, old cases that have been closed, because then it would mean they did not have the power to investigate, prosecute at all. I think for the 14 CSOs defending the Office of the Special Prosecutor, including my very own Imani, it's as a result of the OSP not even being in the capacity to defend itself. You know, unfortunately, they cannot defend themselves. So these 14 CSOs have been up to the task. Led by very renowned lawyers, sharp legal brains.
0: Yeah.
2: And we are hoping that the Supreme Court justices will interpret it in accordance with the law, you know.
0: Most certainly, they will, and will seek to bring you details of it as and when it comes to. I'm going to go for this quick break here on the 3FM Sunrise. When we return, a bit more in terms of details for you on the newspapers and some others here on the 3FM Sunrise. Stay with us.
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0: 16 past 7. As we talk the OSP and what it could potentially mean for his prosecutorial powers, we know as well that the Public Accounts Committee has been sitting, and quite some development from there yesterday as well in relation to some monies and what have you going amiss in all of the conversation. Still in studio with Johnny Hughes and Kay Kujo, 17 past 7 here on the 3FM Sunrise. So on the prosecutorial powers of the OSP, you were suggesting that, I mean, this could mean a number of cases done already.
1: Yes.
0: Could possibly, but on that one, maybe you should reiterate, because this one we're saying when we're on the break.
1: Yeah.
0: I think that that would be different. That Mahama investigations will be different because it wasn't prosecuted in the court.
1: Yes, but you see, the SB has investigation and prosecutorial powers, and he has prosecutorial discretion as well. So if after investigation he says there's nothing to prosecute, I mean, when there's a change, or should they lose in court, and should their prosecutorial authority be curtailed, that issue can be revisited. It can be revisited.
0: I believe what can be revisited will be matters that have made their way to court. So I think you can liken them to the police in terms of investigations.
1: Mm-hmm.
0: But like all other security agencies, they can investigate. And by the way, it's raining.
1: But don't forget that the OSP investigates and prosecutes.
0: Yes.
1: So they have that prosecutorial discretion.
0: That is the aspect which is under litigation.
1: Yes.
0: That investigate all you want.
1: Yes.
0: But when it is time for prosecution,
1: yes,
0: the Attorney General must
1: do
0: it.
1: So if there's a new government that decides that, I mean, that there was no authorization from the Attorney General, so even the prosecutorial discretion does not hold,
0: then that maybe
1: means
0: that
1: it can be revisited.
0: Then that will then become a subject of another interpretation arguments on the Supreme Court, because then I think that will be an overstretch. Because investigates, they can investigate. If you look at the act which puts them, 959, it allows them to investigate. What is a subject matter of debate is if they can prosecute on their own.

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1: I would disagree because if you go on their website, for instance, you see a lot of successes that they have been able to
2: chalk.
1: I mean, yeah, and it's impressive. This is a young institution. It's barely 10 years old.
2: Mm.
1: And the institution has been largely under-resourced. I mean, imagine if we look at their budget allocation. For instance,
2: Martin Alamisi Kaiser Amidu was the first special prosecutor.
1: Yes,
2: right. What did he get? Next to nothing. Kisija Binke.
1: What did he accomplish?
2: We gave him bulletproof vehicles.
3: Martin Amidu actually. The challenge was him drawing down the money that was
2: and
3: made
2: I'm,
3: available.
2: I'm saying that
3: because when, the money was made available.
2: When Kisija Bin came, we gave him bulletproof vehicles. We gave him money, over 300 staff. No.
3: But he pretty much set up the institution or in terms of staff.
2: And I'm saying that Martin Amidu didn't get a quarter of what Kisija Bin has got or what he got. What are we explaining around? We bought bulletproof vehicles for him. Paul Adumotri has been on Kisejabin's case for damn too long.
1: But Johnny,
2: Have we prosecuted under the watch of the OSP? Tell me.
1: But sometimes it's not just the prosecution. It's not just getting a
2: conviction. You are investigating corruption and corruption-related activity.
1: The prevention itself is also important. You see, and I like to speak to the fact that this is a young institution. Mm. If we look at the cost of corruption to this country and we look at the budget allocated to the institution fighting corruption, that's why we have ECG officers doing what they do. That's why we have public servants doing what they do in their public offices. You see, but this is an anti-corruption institution. Let's look at the budget allocated them judiciously. Let's look at their day-to-day. They published their half-yearly report.
2: Mm.
1: I got the opportunity to scrutinize
2: to go through it.
1: And I think we are not being fair to them if we say they haven't done enough. They are still working. I think they can improve. I think there are aspects of their operations that needs a lot of reforms. But to dismiss completely that because they have not successfully convicted anybody.
3: But could that also be what
1: Johnny is the bad cop? I want to
2: be the good cop. Me, it's my money that I'm looking at. I'm looking at my money.
1: Value for
2: and
1: money.
2: I'm saying that. The OSP was set up for a reason.
3: Prevention is part of that reason.
2: Prevention is better than kiosk. That's what we have been told. That's one. Number two, we have also been told that they are supposed to be investigating corruption and corruption risk assessment. How is the FBI able to come into our country and come and point out that, oh, Gekujo, we think that you have been, and they cannot do that. How?
3: No, that
2: how? That, don't explain for them. I'll put you on the black
3: because
2: bench.
3: Because when it came to the Cecilia Dapa matter and it bothered on money
2: what
3: laundering.
2: What happened?
3: Money laundering. Money laundering is not the reason
2: I'm saying,
3: of the OSP.
2: I'm saying
3: they had to hand it over to
2: corruption and corruption related activities. What happened in the Cecilia Dapa matter? Don't what happened?
3: No, after their own investigations, they said it was a subject matter of money laundering.
1: Yeah.
2: And what happened? Is that not corruption and corruption related activities? What happened? You have read the act.
3: Yes, we've read the act a number of times.
2: What happened in that Cecilia Dapa matter?
3: They handed it over to Yoku.
1: But it's not enough to judge an entire institution based on a single case.
2: I'm saying that.

0: I'm saying that we, since we decided to look, maybe we have not paid attention to what was said to us prior to the 2016 election. We were told that, oh, this special prosecutor, when he comes, if Kekujo goes to steal Gary, we'll catch him, we'll put him inside. We were told all of those things.
1: Yes.
0: Has anybody been arrested or jailed because of what they did? No. No. So what are we talking about? What are we talking about?
1: Think,
0: even the Nanado himself, who brought the OSP and what they, we even composed the song for Oyome. Oyome, Oyome. Oyome, Oyome. Oyome, Oyome. Gargantua, Ochendi. Did we prosecute Oyome? There were many other people that we mentioned that, hey, many feel like Juloni, many. What has happened to them? We didn't do anything to all those people. So why, how do you want to convince me that after having used my state funds to buy bulletproof vehicles for Kisei Jabin to be riding, Blobby Kisei Jabin, is my senior man, to be riding it, what has happened? Me neighbor.
1: But Johnny,
0: you
1: know, it's a process. It's a process.
0: After 9 years,
1: not after 9 years. Let's not, I mean, narrow everything down to some of these nitty gritties. Let's look at it extensively. Let's look at the prevention. Mm. Let's look at what the office stands for, because of the establishment of this office. There was a lot of public confidence. A lot of Guineans believed that we had transitioned from a phase where, I mean, we have politically exposed persons or politically political appointees. In this case, the Attorney General prosecuting his own.
0: Mm.
1: We have seen how the OSP transitioned from the post. The pre-election phase, the post-election phase, this new government, how it started with some of these cases, some called the cases useless, some called their cases useless, others showed up with crowds. And so it's a process, and until the process is exhausted, we cannot be quick to dismiss that they have not performed. However, it's important that we see value.
0: What is the scorecard? Kekujo, what is the scorecard, Mawena? What is the scorecard? OSP scorecard, what is it? Giving us updates, holding press conferences, singing Ankwa Numa song is not what we are looking for. This government promised us Operation Recover or loot. Where is the loot? Who has looted it? And where is it? Who is holding on to it? And why are we not getting the people? That's all I'm asking. I'm not making anything out of, you know, anything that has not been said before. They said Operation Recover or loot. Okay, fine. Okay, let's go and vote for you. You come and recover the loot for you. Now, you have come. You are there. What is happening? You're not talking anything. OSP is there.
1: But you corruption, corruption risk. You know, none of the oral cases were referred to the OSP.
0: I'm not saying.
1: And that's why I think civil society has been saying that it would have been prudent that the oral cases would have been there should have been a more collaborative
2: between the OSP
1: effort. The OSP, Shiraj, Yoko, and the Attorney General's.
0: Let me shock you. I was taken to court by the former Immigration Service boss, right?
1: Mm-hmm.
0: OSP called me. They wanted some detail that he did not have. I gave them the detail. What has happened to that matter? The man is on retirement now. What has happened to that matter?
1: Hmm.
0: I'm telling you that OSP... I'm feeding. Let me just keep quiet.
2: Feel free and proceed.
0: I don't feel free. It's sub judice. I don't feel free.
2: No,
0: but I'm saying that, look, we are paying money, we are paying staff. When Martin Amidu was there, he didn't have that much staff, over 300 people, right?
1: Mm-hmm.
0: And he kept complaining about it. When Kisei Jabin came, he had staff, right? He even came to request for vehicles, blah, blah, blah, office space, and all of that. What has happened since we gave him that? That's the question I'm asking.
1: Let me tell you what has happened.
0: Tell me.
1: From
0: tell
1: their
0: me.
1: Website.
0: Tell me.
1: I don't think we'll even find the same information on the website of the Attorney General or say Yoko. you know. But here, I just Googled it and I found it. It's right here. And it says the impact the office has made. 7 convictions secured, 31 persons standing trial, 7 suspended transactions, 35.14 million Ghana cedis recovered, and 7.18 billion Ghana cedis loss averted. 17,475 persons sensitized. So, I think for an institution that
2: that's
1: is
2: under 10 years old,
1: that is under 10 years old, there's room for growth.
0: Is that the excuse?
1: It's not an excuse. It's a fact.
2: Let me say this. Uh-huh. Could it be that we're in thirst for high level prosecutions?
0: Look,
2: right. Because the Ghanaian, even the Attorney General, is coming under flag that look. Prosecutes the people who were in high places.
0: Who you told us that had done wrong.
2: That you want to go after. You haven't given us one person going to jail.
1: Yes.
2: So what are all the investigative bodies doing?
0: And you come
2: it's
0: and
2: a
0: do,
2: sentiment
0: you come
2: that
0: and do press conferences
2: yes.
0: and come Is and tell us yes. about you what know, people who are guilty and who, those who are not guilty. Jail the people if they are guilty. If they are not guilty, leave them alone.
1: Yes.
0: That's all my point.
1: And I think the burden lies extensively on the Attorney General and shared with other anti-corruption bodies. Because for me, if we should look at sentiment, from a sentiment analysis perspective, we are in a phase where if we were to go back in time in 79, when they were saying let the blood flow, when they were saying let the blood flow.
0: Lined up and shot.
1: Now we've transitioned to a democratic phase as a country, and we're not saying let the blood flow, we're saying let justice be done. And we are not seeing it.
2: Jail them. It's not let the blood flow.
0: No. Jail them.
1: And they're not jailing anybody. We are not seeing any strong convictions, any flagship convictions. So I do understand Johnny as well. I mean, I share similar sentiments. Sometimes I feel like our institutions are not working enough.
0: You be
1: enough.
0: The good cop, let me be the bad cop. Because the people have to be jailed. If you have stolen, you have to be jailed. There's it's not negotiable.
2: There cannot be an in-between.
0: No. You have stolen from us. You have chopped Ghana money. We didn't authorize you to spend that money. You have to be jailed. You have to be caged.
1: Justice denied is justice denied.
0: Then you have to go in Zontoli. Then you'll be there. Then you wake up at 5 a.m. Then you go back to sleep at 5 p.m. Then we have to insist on that. The Attorney General is playing with us. He's had a very brilliant performance in private legal practice. He has to be up and do the things that we have mandated him to do. We cannot have excuses in him. No.
1: We
0: will not take it anymore.
1: I agree.
0: He has to move to the point where he has to jail people. Final matter. Final matter.
2: Right. The rains are on this morning.
0: Yeah.
2: Very heavily. I think over the last 10 minutes, it's been very heavy. I can hear it on the roof. A number of concerns already in different parts. We know when the rains come down like this, it will immediately mean flooding in different parts of the country. A message has come through this morning. Prince Serikeji will be joining us a lot later this morning, is asking what is being done in relation to dredging the Peshi Lagoon.
0: Peshi Lagoon.
2: To avoid a major disaster, he says. Same can be said for the Odo and for other areas.
0: Odo.
2: Yeah. And other areas as well.
0: Come and change things for us.
2: It is how it has been pronounced that we have.
0: No,
2: also,
0: no,
2: but
0: no. They are mispronouncing Udo, Peshi. Yes. Udo.
2: And a host of other places.
0: Ofanko.
2: Yeah.
1: But so, why do we have to wait every year?
0: Mm-hmm.
1: And then discuss, come back to this issue.
0: That is going to rain. So
1: I've been hearing this since.
0: So we're going to dredge now.
1: I was a teenager. Year after year, you know, we wait when the time is close. We hear the same conversation, but we forget that there are institutions there are government agencies that are part of the issues surrounding flooding. You know, how do you license people to build by waterways? And then a few years later, we expect that their houses are going to be pulled down. Who licensed them in the first place?
0: The Odor is close to the Kokma, right? Clotet Municipal Assembly. They are close to them. And they have authorized people to do whatever it is. AMA Submetro is... Sometimes you think you don't even understand. You don't want to even wrap your head around it because your head won't you back bubble. It will ache. You
1: can't think far.
0: You can't think far. Why do they do that? Why?
1: And the sad part is, I mean, fellow Ghanaians trusting state institutions go for permits and invest in building up their houses and then, I mean, fast forward, they are pulled down. How is the ordinary Ghanaian who does not understand the technicalities of most of these things, you know, navigate licensing to know that he's building in a waterway? Mm. You know, so talking of Southern Ghana flood threats, like the New Ghanaian Times highlighted on their front page, I think... This year we want to see something different. We don't just want to have the same conversation. There should be a reset.
0: Something should
1: as
0: happen.
1: Well. We should reset that aspect of our livelihoods as a nation.
0: Arena is wearing a three-piece suit.
2: For persons who are using the roads and all of that this morning, we'll urge a bit more in terms of caution.
0: Be slow in moving around.
2: If you can wait out the rain. I think the last time, Johnny, you were sharing experiences as to how some persons' vehicles had been swept into gutters and all of that. And so if you can... wait out the rain this morning.
0: A lot of people don't have patience when they are driving through the rain, and sometimes it's painful because you can clearly see that this guy is where he's going and he will slide into the drain, but he's going anyway. And sometimes you give them horn, bam, bam, bam, bam, they won't mind you.
2: Yeah.
0: Before you know it, and now they are calling Obi Mami.
2: Today is also a good time to ask about that committee which was set up by the president.
0: Or the disaster.
2: To take care of ahead of flooding, to look at drainage and all of that. Now is the time to check their scorecard as well.
1: Yes.
2: And the work they've been able to do up until now, where we've been told the rains will be heavier this year than it's ever been. And over the last 15 plus minutes since we've been talking, it's been nonstop. I've been looking through the windows and the intensity has not changed.
0: Yeah.
2: You know,
0: it's actually free car wash for car owners.
2: Did you park outside?
0: Free car wash.
2: You anticipated. Yeah,
0: yeah. So. DJ Phil, myself, Kekujo, we all parked outside. So we're getting free car wash.
2: It will be a good time for us to get an update from them as to what's happened in relation to the situation in helping prepare us for this season or this period, right?
1: Yes, in fact, good morning to Honorable Stan Dogbe.
2: Yes, in fact, I was going to mention his name. He's chairing the operation.
0: He's chairing that committee.
2: Other members include...
1: Anti-flood task force. It's a seven-member...
2: seven-member task force.
0: Deputy chief of staff, right?
2: In fact, the Minister for Works and Housing, Kenneth Gilbert AJ, is a part of that. The Minister for Local Governments, Ahmed Ibrahim, is a part of that. Deputy Commissioner of Police and National Security Coordinator, Abdul Osman Razak. He's COP now, right?
0: Yeah.
2: He's COP now.
0: He was denied his promotion, but when they gave it to him.
2: Subsequently...
0: And there are many others like that who did not get their promotion, but it is what it is.
2: Also, Teddy Adi, Deputy Director General of the National Disaster Management Organization.
0: The Macho Man.
2: Yes.
0: The Macho Man, former MP.
2: Yes. He's also a part of this seven-member committee. And Madam Marietta Brew, Apia Opong, legal counsel to the President and Secretary to the Tax Force.
1: Yes. There's 48 Engineers Regiment Commander, Brigadier General Richard Kinney.
0: One step ahead.
1: Yes. Also.
0: 48. One step. You say ahead.
2: So, yes. Now will be a good time for us to get to the question itself.
0: How far? So far, how far?
2: Yeah. What is the level of work that's been done? Because the committee was set up ahead.
0: Right.
2: To ensure that we do not have instances of disaster, floods taking over places and what have you. And they did some aerial view work as well. They went around. So some work was done. As to how it's transitioned into on the ground work for us to have a feel is what we're seeking to get details of today as well here on the show. And so we'll ask those questions for you, but we'll also entreat you to be mindful as you go out or on the road today. It's very, very important. Very, very important that you take care of yourself as you're on the road. Mm. You're on the road today.
1: Yes, asking of scorecard. A colleague just sent something in. Let's not assume they're not doing much. Says there's rapid response capacity is moderately strong. Public comms has improved. Engineering interventions too has improved. Enforcement against illegal structures has improved largely with a lot of negative sentiments. And long-term urban planning reform, you know, although there's insufficient evidence, it has improved. Institutional accountability is still unclear, so that has improved as well. So just so that...
0: And this is relative to what, NADMO?
1: Yes, and the committee set up the anti-flood task force.
2: So that's the level of work they've done?
1: Yes, yes.
2: If you will kindly go over that for us again.
0: Yes, but so, in Dansoma yesterday, it was flooding. It was flooding in Dansoma. Please tell your friend that it was flooding in Dansoma.
2: Well, I want him to go over the,
0: no,
2: the work.
0: I'm telling him what I saw yesterday. Yes. You know, Dansoma yesterday flooded.
1: I mean,
2: if you go to Kaneshi right now, it's flooding. I've seen even worse.
0: You see the video. So, yes. So the English that we have been told.
1: It's good when we hear some of these things. Oh, so no, that it's we okay. Can peruse further.
0: I'm not against him, but I'm saying that yesterday I was in Dansoma, it flooded.
1: Yes.
0: And then Kaneshi is flooded.
1: So they're saying rapid response capacity is moderately strong.
0: Moderately strong.
1: Yes.
0: Okay. All right.
1: Public communications is stronger now.
0: It's stronger, eh?
1: Yes.
0: So we're not told that Dansoma will be flooding.
1: Engineering interventions, partial. They think it's too early to enforcement against illegal structures.
0: That's why Dansoma flooded.
1: Weak to moderate. And then long-term urban planning reform as well. Even though there's insufficient evidence in this particular regard, for institutional accountability is still unclear. Yeah, so overall,
0: please send a message to your friend. Ask them why Dansoma flooded. I want to hear the reason. Because yesterday I was in Dansoma, it flooded. It flooded. Yesterday I went to the hospital in Dansoma, it flooded. Dansoma flooded when it rained. Yes. You can bear me witness.
1: Yeah.
2: In fact, what Kaneshi?
0: Kaneshi flooded, Dansoma flooded, Odoko flooded, yes. Mataiko flooded.
1: Yeah, so, Malam Junction.
0: So please send a message to your friend there. Ask him.
2: Malam Junction.
0: This is what we also Shiashi. Saw. So yeah. It's right partial, now, it's,
2: right
0: it's,
2: now
0: it's heavy.
2: Right now will be the Peshi.
0: Yes.
1: Yeah.
0: Peshi, yeah.
2: Area right now will be. And in fact, when you are coming from Teshi towards the beach road.
1: Yeah.
2: Boy, that place is crazy. I think on Monday, I was on my way to work when it was raining. In fact, the La Palme Royal Beach front, when you get to Labadi, where the road is being constructed and the traffic light is supposed to be at that place right now, and that's where the Peshi Lagoon situation is happening at. So there are a lot of areas where, as we speak right now, you can mention the age-old problem of Adabraka and its environs, what the situation will be like after what has been 30 minutes of rain.
0: What we don't want is explanations. What we want is solutions.
1: Yes.
0: And we should be getting it. Is it moderate, partial?
2: Too much English.
0: No, we don't want that. We have enough adjectives to explain ourselves. What we want is actually the solution to the problem.
1: Yeah.
0: And we should be able to get the problems fixed for us and not get explanations of the problems that...
1: Because most of the time, the reports don't meet the reality.
0: That's the whole point.
1: On the ground.
0: That's the whole point.
1: Yeah.
0: So let's get the solutions.
1: Yes.
0: And then we'll be happy with you.
2: I thought that was on Facebook. For those on Facebook, the committee we've been talking about, the anti-flooding committee, the last time, I don't want to say we heard of them, but the last time their work was deliberately put out in the media, right? Because they could be doing work which they would decide it is not a subject of media consumption. The last time they went around an aerial view of the capital, and that's where they were witnessing or they saw for themselves what the situation is. And so some of the shots there for those on Facebook as well who are watching. But a number of you have been sharing messages as well in relation to the subject matter of conversation. Aaron Babakoko Komisa says that, good morning to you. We maintain that the Office of the Special Prosecutor was explicitly established with a mandate to investigate and prosecute public officials whose official conduct is questionable or tainted by allegations of corruption. Indeed, the Ghanaian public can objectively testify that, at the very least, the OSP has successfully heightened national awareness regarding several high-profile corruption cases. Consequently, if the Attorney General has constrained or usurped the OSP's independent prosecutorial powers, legal experts and constitutional scholars must intervene to address this systemic conflict, he says. BKB Bless says, good morning, my boss, Johnny. I really like your fire. Keep the fire. And he drops a lot of fire emojis. On this OSP, no problem, Ghana. We are not ready to change as a nation. Is it okay? So it says on this OSP, no problem, Ghana. We are not ready to change as a nation.
0: Exactly.
2: And Akoto Nicholas sends greetings as well. A lot of people have been interested in the OSP conversation. Let us know what you make as well of the flooding situation. And if you're in an area where you need assistance, right? Because we know when the rains come around like this, somewhere last year, persons had to be rescued from their homes by NADMO officials. You can reach the Ghana Police Service on 191. Let me get what the fire service helplines are so that you can reach them as well. I think it's 192. If I'm not mistaken, 192.
0: That's it.
2: You can reach them immediately if you're in an area where there's a need for some assistance. 192, or is it 112 as well? I see is a number you can reach them on as well. For emergency. So 112 is for the Ghana National Fire Service. If you're in an area where there's a need for emergency assistance, rescue, 112 is the number you should be calling if you're listening to us here on the 3FM Sunrise as we begin to make our way for sports here on the show as well. And so a number of areas, I'm getting reports, for instance, in the town of Man here and Afuaman, the flooding situation is beginning to get into people's homes.
0: Man here,
2: Afuaman. Yes,
0: Man here is new town in Ghana. It's new town. And the water is getting there already.
2: Yeah, it's
0: what did your friend say?
2: Oh.
0: The moderates. What did your friend say?
2: Plenty English, eh?
1: Yes, yes, yes.
0: I'm telling you, your friend, that we also stick with us.
1: We can see it from two different perspectives, Johnny.
0: No, I mean, you are a researcher. You will talk plenty English. It's okay. What did your friend say? Don't give us researcher English. The thing that what I spent really
1: is I mean, even in a community very, very dear to me, these are recurring problems.
2: Yeah.
1: I'm speaking to people on the Wager stretch.
2: We even forgot about them.
1: From Wager Junction.
0: Yes. We spoke to the Nagbo boss about that.
2: Yes.
0: And he admitted that they had gone there to do a couple of
1: Sampa Valley residents.
0: Yeah, Sampa, Huni Valley,
1: Barrier. I mean, even the old Barrier SCC, the old Barrier West Hills Small SCC, Stretch,
0: where you branch off to the DVLA.
1: Jonathan Scheim.
0: Jonathan
1: Syme,
0: yeah.
1: ADB.
0: Adambon Syme.
1: Yes.
0: That's my main man.
1: Oh, yes. He promised me they were going to fix that road.
0: Oh, relax.
2: The bank said they were going to fix it.
1: No, not the bank.
2: Or the individual.
1: No, he said he was
0: going to make sure. Jonathan Adambon Syme.
1: That's
0: a good guy.
1: It's going to be
0: last month, we went to bury his father.
1: Yes.
0: It was a good guy. He's a good guy.
1: In fact, I saw some temporary measures. I don't know if he was involved, but...
0: No, if Jonah tells you he'll do something, he will do it.
1: Yeah.
0: It's like Kekujo.
1: It hasn't improved.
0: It's like Kekujo. If he tells you he'll do something, he will do it.
1: Yeah. So Jonathan, I mean, I still haven't come by the bank because of the road. I know I met you at Malcolm the other time, but...
0: Oh, Jack.
1: Yes.
2: The road is serving as an existential...
0: I went to the bank two days ago.
1: 2 days ago?
0: Yes, on Monday.
1: Oh, okay.
0: Okay. Relax.
1: Okay.
0: Relax.
1: Because they need to help businesses along that stretch.
0: But I've asked you about your friend, though. Your friend said he's moderate, he's partial, blah, blah, blah. Tell him that it is entering people's homes at... my here.
2: Yes, Afuaman to be specific. Yeah. So you see the wager dam.
1: My friend, you know yourself. You see, sometimes these reports don't reflect the reality on the ground. Well, let's not get people angry. We have evidence of the situation still ongoing. Houses are getting flooded, roads are getting flooded, and it's difficult for even drivers to navigate their way around town. It's affecting businesses. Imagine rushing someone to the hospital in this condition.
0: A pregnant woman, for that matter.
1: Yeah, it would be devastating.
2: Yeah, the Fanko area, so the major highway because the drainage system is poor, it gathers onto one side of the road, it pushes drivers to drive along one side, it will result in heavy vehicular traffic today. Taifa Junction, we understand as well.
0: DJ Phil is speaking about
2: his people. So yeah, for the people at Afuaman, I understand the situation has been quite dire. Last time it rained, it was very severe. Yeah. And today as well, it's been raining.
0: 2 days ago it rained.
2: Yes.
0: And then today is as well.
2: And so it will only worsen their plight. And so Gan West Municipal Assembly, that falls directly within their
1: rent. The Gas South, MC, good morning. White Cross, that vicinity, that Sampa Valley vicinity, White Cross, they've been complaining.
2: For a while.
1: They say, I mean, waterways have been given to Chinese people to occupy and they are experiencing floods. If you can do something about it, you know, so they don't start pointing fingers, accusing you of being a party to it.
2: Absolutely. Time for us to do sports. Mutala is here.
0: I'm sure he has a question on his mind.
2: Oh, today, I'm not sure he has a question.
0: No, he has. No, don't.
2: No, you are not forcing him to think about something.
0: No, I'm not forcing him to think about it.
3: I always have something.
0: The man has something. He trained as a journalist. What are you talking about?
3: Am I not a Ghanaian?
0: Is he not?
2: I've not doubted his competence.
3: Am I not a Ghanaian?
2: In fact, we were on the radio together.
0: allow him to yeah. to flow.
3: Yeah, we're on the radio together for
0: yeah.
3: years.
0: Yeah,
3: I mean Radio GIG.
0: Oh yes. No, that one you don't go beyond 37.
2: Oh, it actually goes far.
0: Oh please,
2: and I see all then I catch.
3: This is what I have in mind today.
0: Marina, we set the thing up.
3: Of course.
0: It doesn't go beyond 37.
2: I can see.
0: And now you are coming to tell me.
2: No, I'm being honest. I actually cut the frequency when I was at.
0: Then you were operating beyond NCA.
2: No, I'm being honest. I've actually cut it before.
0: No, so because we were the ones who were the pioneers who did that thing.
2: Respectfully, a cue has been
0: thank
2: taken.
0: Thank you very much.
3: Aside us not winning the Champions League, I mean, there's this thing on social media yesterday. I don't know if you were on Twitter.
2: They won the league, right?
3: No, yeah. TV3 got a lot of bashing.
0: It's okay.
3: Yeah.
0: It's normal.
3: You are on Twitter.
0: It's normal. Okay. Yeah. I'm on X.
3: Yeah. It stems from the fact that they had brought Adjoati to interview her on the afternoon show. And I found out some lawmakers in this country also even joined the bandwagon that they are serious matters to be discussed. This is not the TV3 we grew up to watch, and why are TV3 deviating?
2: Opinions are like
3: yes.
0: But Motala, who determines media content?
3: Yeah,
0: we are the owners of this.
3: It looks like that education hasn't really.
0: No, don't mind. Education. We have our network. We are holding it in trust for Ghanaians.
3: So I saw one lawyer trying to explain.
0: Oh no! And we decided that this lady will give us good content. What is your problem? What is your perturbation? Go and set up a TV station. Hey, privately broadcast what you want to broadcast. Hey, go ahead. Why are we being
3: your name even came up. That is why. I mean, a station that has the likes of John Hughes and you guys are all watching on for.
2: The concern was
3: I don't know if you saw it on X.
2: I saw it. I live on
3: X. I saw scanty of KSS all coming to defend that. I mean, there are people.
2: I mean, the point he made, right? Mm-hmm. And for anybody
0: that I have done what?
2: Oh no, I mean, they are just saying there's a community of reading men. So why should you allow?
0: We should not allow this to happen
3: because they feel you have a voice, so you should not. That's, even, you
2: that's just a concern. But I think. For me, more often than not, I will not respond to some of these things. But I think the comments are shared by Scanty, which you made reference to, pretty much answered everything. That the media, we do our work. And not every conversation, I will not even say not every conversation is important. That's not even the point I want to make. That the most important things, when you talk about it, receives the least traction in these parts. And so people are within their rights to want to believe that there are serious matters which have not been spoken about. We have been here. We'll be here till 10 a.m. We'll carry issues of national interest on our
0: head. They won't listen.
2: But another subject matter.
0: Bring research exactly. Details. They won't listen.
2: And so it's just a case of persons just, I mean, they are well within their rights to
0: facts and
2: share
0: figures.
2: Opinions.
0: They won't listen to
2: only. The opinion must be informed to a certain extent.
3: And I also feel sometimes it stems from hateful the person was interviewed because there are people within her brackets who have been on that show. They were praised. Yeah. They were given all the praise.
2: So it's
3: but
2: just,
3: when it got to her, it's, like,
2: it's just a matter of uninformed.
3: You know, last week I was not here.
2: Yeah.
3: I want Johnny Hughes' honest answer on an on a subject.
0: On what exactly?
3: I even wanted to get your number.
0: On what exactly? I'm waiting for you.
3: It had to do with the VGMA.
0: VGMA, okay.
3: There's this morality police on social media about Hajia Foro being appearing on stage.
0: Okay.
3: Now, I've seen lawyers try to, come up with debates and all that. Okay, this is someone who was convicted of a crime in the US, and you have your biggest musical awards. You allow this person to come and present an award. And there's another school of thought that believes, but she's a free person now. So are you saying she shouldn't, if somebody has been convicted, the person has no right to be out there? Because others feel, okay, what are we proclaiming as Ghanaians? And I said I wanted your honest opinion.
0: I am not a learning man.
3: Yeah.
0: I'm not a learned man. But as far as I know, she's been convicted, discharged, and she's a free citizen of the Republic of Ghana.
4: Mm-hmm. Exactly.
0: She is a musician.
4: Mm-hmm.
0: She's a socialite.
4: Mm-hmm.
0: She can appear where she wants to appear. Everybody can go and take a quick shower and go and sleep. She can be there when she has to be there.
4: Mm-hmm.
0: If the organizers of the TGMA mm-hmm. think that she deserves to be on that platform mm-hmm. for whatever reason to present an award or do whatever it is, so much it be.
4: Yes.
0: But it is not in my place mm-hmm. to say that she cannot be there. Everybody can take a quick shower and go and sleep. She has a right to be there.
3: She has the right to be there.
1: There's no law that prevents.
0: No law precludes her from being there. She's been picked up. She's been dealt with.
3: Most we're looking at it from the morality. What
0: morality?
3: What message are we sending to the young
0: ones? Didn't we get gays and lesbians on that red carpet? Should I mention names?
3: I don't know.
0: You will not. You will not.
3: You also don't know, right?
0: But you know what I mean. I mean, if you switch me, I'll switch. Don't switch.
2: I beg you.
0: They were there. Mm-hmm. Where were those morality antennas? The people, the gays and lesbians who appeared there. Where were those morality antennas? Leave the lady to be on her own.
2: Right.
0: MDI is still in town. They are looking for other people. She has served her term. Let them look for the other people who are also guilty. Find me Kepu Kepu. Let's play it.
1: Good morning, Ajay. I'm in Tube,
2: Come and do sports for us.
3: Yeah, that's not one illegal. Mawina, finally.
2: Please, come and do sports. Please. Come and do sports.
3: Heartbreak for me.
0: Please, we don't want any Arsenal news. We beg you.
2: Come and do the sports. You are big. I beg you. I don't want to talk about us.
0: Look for that book and rap music. And
2: Let's do sports.
0: No. Play the thing.
2: Let's do sports.
0: Let the song play.
2: When we come back, we'll do Koopa because some of the things, it's best left to music.

0: Let's do some sports here on 3FM Sunrise. My name is Mutala Iyakubu. Coming up this morning, after 22 years, Arsenal finally break that curse and have won the English Premier League. Also, Minister for Sports and Recreation, Kofi Adams, has addressed the press ahead of Ghana's World Cup and says that we have learned our lessons from organization. Also, the Under-17 Africa Cup of Nations is ongoing, and Ghana must defeat South Africa at all costs to stand a chance of qualifying for the next stage. Let's now settle for the details. We're just 23 days to the 2026 World Cup. Minister for Sports and Recreation, Kofi Adams, has vowed to avoid past mistakes at the Mundial, citing past tournaments as case studies. He stressed the importance of accountability and efficient organization while addressing the media.
1: Learned a lot of lessons. Some of the things we are trying to avoid, we don't want to repeat them. For example, the oversight committee or the ministry is not going to contract any caterer to cook for anybody. Anyone who says she's a good chef, she's a good cook, or he's a good cook, when you know where Ghanaians will be staying, go there, go through processes, cook your food. If it's good, if it tastes well, the quantity is good, the Ghanaian fans will go and buy your food. We are avoiding many of the areas, player benefits and the rest. We want to do it and do it more earlier, much earlier than maybe is being done, to make sure that all these things don't generate any unnecessary situation.
0: Minister for Sports and Recreation, Kofi Adams, are there. Now let's do the Africa Cup of Nations qualifier. Ghana has been pitted in Group C of the 2027 Africa Cup of Nations qualifiers alongside Somalia, Gambia and Ivory Coast in what many have labeled as the group of death. My colleague Bill Wishen provides more updates on this.
2: Ghana has been placed in Group C of the 2027 AFCON qualifying draw alongside the 2023 AFCON champions Ivory Coast. There's also Somalia and then Gambia in that same group. Now remember that the top two in that particular group will qualify automatically to AFCON 2027, the Pamoja version of the AFCON. Remember also that Ghana did not qualify for the previous edition, AFCON 2025, and that was the first time they failed to qualify for an AFCON in 2 decades. Now, the whole qualifying phase will begin at the ending of September, beginning of October, and then there'll be match day 3 and 4 in between November, and then match day 5 and 6, which will be the final match days in qualification, which will be happening at the end of March. And so there'll be some pressure for Ghana after the World Cup campaign to try and qualify to the 2027 Africa Cup of Nations.
0: My colleague Bill Wishen there talking about the 2027 AFCON qualifiers, where Ghana will have to come up against Somalia, Gambia and also the Ivory Coast. So on the World Cup, former Ghana international Lai Kingston has spoken candidly about the disappointment of missing out on the Black Stars squad for the 2010 FIFA World Cup, describing the decision as still hurts him later all these years. Now, speaking in an interview with Three Sports, Kingston admitted the news came as a major shock to him.
3: For me, what hurts me so much is I've been part of 2 World Cups. I've been very instrumental of 2 World Cups. So even, and it's not that when my time, that 8 years. 8 years. It's not that I'm a bench player or maybe a club, a squad player. I was very instrumental. And not even enjoying 1 minute in that competition. It's a huge blow for me.
0: Like I said, they're talking about the disappointment of not being part of Ghana's World Cup squad for the 2010 edition. Now let's switch our attention to some athletics. We're following a disappointing outing at the 2026 African Athletics Championship, where Joseph Paul Amoah missed out on medals in the individual 100 meters and 200 meter event. Ghana also did not win enough medals in here, especially with gold, but he was the team captain and he was here with us on warm-up at TV3, and he spoke about his time in the competition.
4: I'm always looking to do better. So it was bronze last time, I'm not going to set any expectation for myself. I just go into every race trying to execute and try to make the, you know, just go round by round. If you don't get to the finals, you can't win the medal.
5: Yeah.
4: So I always go into every competition, try to take it one round at a time. And I still don't know what event I'm going to run. I don't know if I'll run the 100 or the 200, but we'll see how training goes. We'll see what coach comes up with, and then when we get there, we'll see what event we'll run.
0: Joseph Paul Amoah, captain for Team Ghana, the Africa, the Jets and the Senior Africa Athletics Championship. Now, Black Star Letter Media Officer Sheikh Tofik has stressed the urgency of Ghana to win their final group game at the ongoing Under-17 Africa Cup of Nations, describing it as a decisive match for survival in the competition. Ghana will come up against South Africa in a must-win game after drawing 2-2 against Algeria in their opener and losing against Senegal in their second game.
6: I believe that if those measures are put in place going into the game against South Africa, hopefully, inshallah, we'll be able to pick the maximum points against the South Africans. And the situation they find themselves in, they won their first game against Senegal by 2-1, and they've lost their second game to Algeria. To Algeria.
7: Yeah.
6: So what it means is that they need a point against Ghana to be able to qualify to the next phase of the competition, because the competition is said that 10 countries will represent Africa at the World Cup. So even the best third place, you know, sides, two of the best will be picked in addition to the first top two in each group to make 10. To go to the World Cup. So South Africa will also come gun blazing. They will also come fighting, you know. So it's going to be a cracker of a game, but we have no choice. The only choice that Ghana has at this particular moment is to beat South Africa.
0: Ghana will have to defeat South Africa at all costs to stand a chance of being part of the teams or the 10 African countries that will qualify for the Under-17 World Cup. Now let's go to England, because the big news is that after 22 years of waiting, heartbreak and painful near misses, Arsenal are finally champions of England once again. The Red Half of North London erupted in celebrations as the Gunners claimed their 14th Premier title in dramatic fashion, bringing an end to one of the longest title drought in the club's proud history. The decisive moments arrived on Monday when Arsenal edged relegated Burnley 1-0 in a tense and a nervy encounter. Then Manchester City's failure to defeat Bournemouth actually handed Arsenal the title. Manchester City manager Pep Guardiola believes the Gunners deserve the title.
8: Yeah, of course it happened. So we could play maybe tomorrow, maybe Thursday, have a little bit more days, but it's what it is. So I doubt about the fresh legs, but you know, always have the energy when the team where it is, and you put a lot of midfield players to have control, to don't make transition game like they are so really, really good, and after we missed a little bit the last moment, but the players gave everything and absolutely all the season fighting for, you know, difficult circumstances until the end, and we were close to arrive at the last moment. And just, of course, on behalf of all Man City, my team, congratulate Arsenal, Mikel, staff, backroom staff, all the players, fans for this Premier League, and they deserve.
0: Definitely a big congratulations to all Arsenal fans. At 22 years of heartbreak finally ends as the Gunners lay their hands on the title. That's all by way of sports here on 3FM Sunrise. My name is Mutala Yakubu. For more sports, log on to our handles R3 Sports GH and you will get the latest. The show continues after this.

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1: Operations at the place here.
2: Right.
1: And so, yes, there are concerns about the fact that there are delays in operationalizing the place.
2: I know that the people of Hohoi are very enthusiastic about this project. How are they responding to it, Faisal?
1: Well, for the people of Hohoi, first, they do not want a project that is funded by the World Bank and for that matter is a public property to go waste. They also are urging the assembly to take steps to fast track the operationalization of the place. The only thing I gathered yesterday that even though the assembly said they have engaged the chiefs, they have engaged the assembly members on why the operationalization of the place is delaying, a lot of the quote-unquote, the ordinary citizen in Kokoe may not know this. And so the assembly will now have to come out and be explaining to them why the facilities have not been open for use yet.
2: Thank you very much, Faisal, for your time. We're grateful that you could speak to us and shed some more light on this conversation. Next, we'll speak to the Honorable MC for the area, the Honorable Prosper Kumi. Honorable, good morning. Thank you for your time.
3: Good morning.
2: Why is the industrial park not active? The people are complaining. What's going on, sir?
3: Thank you very much. Let me use this opportunity to say hello to your station and then the public. This is an inherited project, a process that started in 2015. The assembly through my then predecessor, Professor Margaret Kwiku, buying the land for the purposes of industrial park. So one of the facilities that is supposed to make the industrial park is the building of garages. So I remember those days, consultation was done with the various garages in town for them to be able to move towards the industrial park. But the facility must definitely be provided. And thankfully, there was an urban development grant from the World Bank. And then the assembly made a commitment to the fact that they needed the garages.
2: Right.
3: So the World Bank accepted. And then the process started in 2021. And then 2022, the real work started. But unfortunately, when I came to office last year, April, almost just about a year now, the facility, the physical infrastructure, to a large extent, are out there. But what makes it operational, unfortunately, is absent. What are the issues? The facility was packaged without these social facilities, including electricity, power. So a whole industrial park that is supposed to host garages is without power, electricity. There is no water supply point. In fact, even the washrooms that are provided are without safety tanks. And then there were no access routes. So when I came to office, what we decided to do, the ones that are within the strength of the assembly, we started taking steps. So, for example, when you get there, I'm sure the hot phaser came to the town to do yesterday to indicate to you when you get there now. Assembly has committed its own funds to providing water to the place. You're not just giving them a borehole, but we are piping it to all the units of within the garage area.
2: Right.
3: We have written to the regional minister, to the energy ministry, for us to have, because it's an industrial area, it is not just about connecting one wire from one pole to another pole. It needed its own transformer, meters, and all those ones. Thankfully, the ministry sent a team that came to do their own assessment.

0: specimens and pick the details of it away. We have always been in touch through the regional minister for the provision of power. Assembly is committing its own funds into the provision of the septic tank because there is no way you can ask people to move there to start work without these social facilities. And apart from that, the place is quite a distance from town. The garages also should concern the main road network, that is the Eastern Corridor Road, leads to the place. We are currently on work with this government for that route to be fixed. Yes, they would come. But the next step we took as an assembly was for us to start engaging people to be able to invest in the place in terms of spare parts dealing. In fact, I've engaged even Abu Sokai in some quiet areas for us to see how they even replicate what we have in Accra here. So it is a whole facility that we are all enthusiastic about for it to happen. And I must be quick to add, it is not all the facilities that have been handed over by the contractors for us to say they have been handed over and then it's abandoned. The project is not abandoned. It has not been, the project is not complete for it to be abandoned. So these are the realities.
1: But a young lady took a video putting out this issue, and you are asking for the young lady to be arrested and investigated. Why are you doing that?
0: Oh, no, that is not the reality. You see, people go on the convenient way of presenting what looks good around them. This is not the first time the young lady takes videos and further falsehood here and there. The video taking was not our problem. Unless we want to accept the fact that unlawful entry into a security post that was locked, how she entered the room and took videos of it. I'm not sure if invitation that, okay, how did you have access to the place? Was it that our security was not there? Was it that an assembly official of mine was compromised in opening, getting the place opened down? If someone asks you this question, what crime is committed? You see, there's one thing that a lot of people didn't know. She made two different videos. She presented just one to make a false claim that she went to take video of an area and said something and they want to gag her and they want to do speech gagging for her and then all those things. That is not the reality. Unless someone wants to tell me that there is nothing called unlawful entry any longer for somebody to be invited to say, okay, how did you have access? How did we get here? So these are the realities of the matter, but they are in a very typical internal political season and felt that these are some of the things that project them. So that is it.
1: I hear you. Now, so eventually, when are we hoping to actualize this dream of the industrial park?
0: Oh, yes. To a large extent, plans are far advanced. Like I said, this is not a one government thing. It spans from 2015 when the processes started, and we are here today. The hope is that by the end of this year, we should get all these social facilities properly in place. The detailed work that are left for even the contractors to do, for example, the road network, the contractor is not done because since 2023, certificates that they raised to be paid were not honored. These are not things that the assembly was actually in charge of. These things are World Bank, Finance Ministry engagement, except for the fact that the assembly facilitates and supports them on how they receive these funds. So if somebody speaks on its own, somebody did not take cognizance of the things that they needed for them to complete the project, we come to this level. And for me, in fact, even yesterday, I did a lot of engagement with the engineers from the Ministry of Local Government on how we fast track some of these things. And we are thankful that per the information I am picking, some amount of money is being worked on to be released to the contractors for them to complete the project. How do you do a garage without covers where the vehicles will even have to mount? So these are things. So the packaging of the project was a huge problem. You got the nice facility. When I came to office around June, I even went there, they took drone videos. I did an advert inviting people to come and participate as partners in the area. Unfortunately, the details of the thing, when somebody comes, you don't have water, you don't have electricity. How are you able to facilitate the operations of the place? So the realities of it is there. But we are hopeful. But by December, we should be able to have all these social facilities well provided. Then we can take it from there. But for me, I'll be happy. I will share our video with you. I'll be happy if all of us can help in even identifying potential investors into the place. It's a nice place that will open up Volta region, will open Hohoe towards the Eastern Corridor. I've always said something. When you are moving from north, Oti, through to Accra, you pass through Hohoe. It is shorter getting to the north from Accra to
1: Hohoe. Okay, all right.
0: So we stand at a very good advantage point, and this is a huge thing that we will not compromise on.
1: Thank you. Honorable Prosper Kumi, MC for Hohoe, we're grateful that you shared this with us. And we will hope that this will be done and actualized in good time. Thank you
0: so much.
1: Thank you
0: very much. It will.
1: Right.

0: Derek Ejekum is my guest. He is a member of the NPP's National Communications Team. Prince Derek Ejay is also here. He's a member of the NDC's National Communications Team. And Mr. Akko is here. He is also the lead or the chief servant at the Election World Ghana premises. And gentlemen, you're welcome. Good morning. How are you? Why are you dressed like Prince Derek Ejay today? You are wearing green together. Hey, I'm surprised. Well, you fight and then you start uniting in colors. What's going on, Prince Derek Ejekum? Why are you dressed like your man?
1: Good morning to your good self, Johnny, and then to your listeners. I didn't know you'd be wearing this. I may have changed what I'm wearing.
2: It started.
0: Your antenna didn't catch it.
1: Yes, if you had caught it,
0: you would have changed.
1: My review didn't catch it. I would have. And then let me say this. Last week was... you wished my lady pastor a happy birthday.
0: Yes.
1: But Marina didn't get the facts right. She's not married. She's a single lady pastor.
0: She's not a missus.
1: Single lady.
0: She's a miss. She's beautiful.
1: Oh, okay. Yeah, lady
0: very
1: pastor.
0: Beautiful.
1: So she's protesting. Who knows?
2: Perhaps
1: we
2: you are positioning her now.
0: No.
2: You are trying to position her.
0: Right now, I think Derek is trying to position himself in the line of fire.
1: Lady Pastor Pearlin Safo, she's a wonderful and a great woman of God.
0: We associate ourselves with your
1: she's
0: comments.
1: Wonderful woman of God.
0: Now you understand where the commentary is coming from.
2: So I think you can share your contact so that we.
1: No problem.
0: No. We will not share.
2: We will become members of the church.
1: That is welcome.
2: Yes.
1: But she doesn't want NDC people clouded as neutral. So that she doesn't want.
2: But where from
1: she
2: this?
1: She wants pro people. Pro.
2: Where from this?
3: Are you suggesting she's
0: But Derek,
3: with you?
0: Derek, are you married?
1: No, I'm not married yet.
0: Okay.
2: So now you understand why Derek is married.
0: It's okay. I'm not making any further comments.
1: But she's my senior. So many years.
3: It doesn't matter. It matters a lot.
0: I'm not making any further comment on this particular issue. I'm not making any further comment.
2: Maybe I wish you guys well.
0: Did the rain beat any of you yesterday and today?
2: For me, no. Because I was so fortunate that anytime I leave the zone where they're supposed to be rainfall, after 5 or 10 minutes, I hear that there was rainfall where I left.
1: Then you are super powerful.
2: Very, very powerful. In fact, this morning when I left home, it wasn't raining. Unfortunately, when I got to the Accra Mall, I realized it was raining.
3: Wow.
2: Yeah.
3: Well, I saved a few people from the rain. Because I was driving, and of course, when you see people stuck in there, it's only nice not to drive with an empty car. This morning, at least one person was dropped at the Ghana Energy Agency and then Kempinski.
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3: It's a fair balance.
0: He was
3: about to. If I didn't give it,
0: why
3: the
0: do you like worrying him? Like
3: no, no.
0: Let's
3: his face like that. And I said two ladies, and then suddenly he was excited. But you see, much more unfortunate is those who were
0: draw the mic being, closer to you.
3: Those who were affected by floods, and I have seen videos of floods in many parts of the country,
0: right,
3: particularly Greater Accra, and I think that it's sad for us to have our compatriots lose their material, their possessions. So far, we haven't heard of any loss of lives. But I am particularly concerned about all that we can do to avert these. And I think NADMO and assemblies must be up and doing. In Accra, I would charge the Greater Accra Regional Minister to up her, acts of dredging the lagoons. And my heart is with one. Lagoon, the Kpeshi Lagoon. It's terrible. The way the dredging has been stopped because of boundary issues. The Lekma and Ladma have a boundary, around the Kpeshi.
0: Right.
3: And so you are not sure who is in charge.
0: What's happening around that Kpeshi area?
3: People have built into the estuary. If you look at the car park is it Polo Club? Yes. It's actually reclaimed from the lagoon.
0: Right.
3: You know, an embankment has been created next to the Labadi Beach Hotel that kind of blocks part of the water that should go into the sea or vice versa. And then when you come to the opposite side, La Boma, a Nigerian has built, you know, right into the estuary, you know, and then the other fiscal structures that have come up. I'm not sure who has authorized those, but I think we need to look into those. And then just behind the road, the Nadmo people came to clear all the cars and, you know, shops around the place, but they haven't finished the exercise. There's a need for a second bridge that used to be there to be constructed. So I think the big push must look at the creation of that second bridge, because there's heavy traffic on that road. And so assuming that that flash flood should come back and wash everybody up, I mean, Charlie, it'll be disaster waiting.
0: But you say that the sea is eating away the La Township, my home.
3: Actually, you see,
0: what are you seeing which is making you say that?
3: I have seen videos that were done by Joy News, a documentary that talks about the when the sea comes home. And it actually typifies what we're describing. The sea is actually eating, just like it's happening in the
0: Amotinu, Agaveji, all those places.
3: So whereas the sea defense wall is being done in the Volta area and being done from the Western Enclave, the center is left. So it's like a funnel. So Osu and Accra have become like a funnel and some parts of Teshi. So if you block one side and block the other and open the center, where would the sea find its way? Water knows how to find its way. So one day we'll wake up and there'll be no La, there'll be no Teshi, there'll be no Osu. And it can come all the way into cantonments where the rich and powerful live. So if they think it's those by the coast, we are fooling ourselves. I think it's about time we took urgent steps. We've been told global warming, we've been told there'll be heavier rains than normal, and we are seeing signs, and it's raining right now. I think that Nadmo, please, the assemblies, please, and then the regional minister, those who are distracting her by comments that she made just to distract her from doing the needful of dredging the lagoons and, you know, demolishing those that are in the waterways. Please desist from it, because we all stand to lose from this.
0: All right.

0: welcome back, and thank you very much for your time. It's 52 minutes after 8 here. That's some 8 minutes for the top of the hour, 9 here on Sunrise World 3 FM 92.7. Now we're asking the question, is Ghana's economy fit for purpose? I've heard enough from Prince Derek AJ. Let me go to Mr. Ajikum and ask him, is our economy fit for purpose, Mr. Ajikum?
1: Okay, Johnny, before I delve into the issue that you have presented, where I live at Adenta Pantine.
0: Right.
1: The government decided to work on our inner roads beginning of this year. And for some time now, we are not seeing the progress of the work. And so bloggers like Sika Official took to their platforms to also talk about it.
0: Right.
1: And when you see how deteriorating the place is becoming, especially in seasons like this, we may have preferred that they left it in the state it was, even than deciding to do it for us, and then there's no progress of work. And so we are calling on the minister and then the MP, the Honorable Xavier Susu, to turn their eyes to development that they were working on. Because, I always say that.
0: What's the nature of this development? Tell me. So, is it roads?
1: Yes, roads.
0: And they are not minding you again?
1: Yes, they have come, they have scrambled off the surface that we had. We saw that they were working on bridges and then gutters and all of that. And that's, we are seeing it done, but in some areas, work is not ongoing and all of that.
0: Right.
1: And we all appreciate that. Whenever we begin these things and then we put a stop to it, the level of deterioration makes it more expensive than initially.
0: Right.
1: And so we are urging on them to, as it were, fast track the work that they are doing. A government that believes in 24-hour economy, they should be there to be seen working all the time so that people would have that comfort and then that liberation that they promised them.
0: Okay.
1: Back to your question, is our economy fit for purpose? When we talk or when we ask a question about economy fit for purpose, we may have to set certain parameters to have this conversation. And if I say certain parameters, what parameters am I talking about?
0: Tell me.
1: So first, yesterday on TikTok, I chanced on a video of a purchasing clerk who has about 250 bags of cocoa in his house. And he's saying that the LBCs that he procured these ones for, or the ones that he served as an agent for, they are not even answering his calls because they don't have the money to come and buy the cocoa that he had secured from the farmers for him to even pay the farmers.
0: So it's like a load on him.
1: A load on him because the farmers are coming and then they are chasing him for their monies. He is also relying on the LBCs for the LBCs to also come and purchase so he would have the money for the farmers.
0: Right.
1: And we all know what is happening within our cocoa sector. We are witnesses of the fact that nurses have been working, teachers have been working for some months and then they haven't been paid. The last time I sat in, I mentioned that, and I think Oman Hene of Asempire FM also mentioned it. When I visited my kid brother in school, it's not mandatory, but they are urging on parents or relatives to support the school to be able to provide feeding for the students that are enrolled under the free SHS program. And so, our economy on paper is doing well, but what must come down for the people to feel it, for the people to enjoy? The last time I mentioned that we have an inflationary rate of about 3.2%. Dollar is trading at
0: 3.4.
1: Dollar is trading at,
0: it's gone up to
1: 12.07. But we are not seeing it as how we are supposed to see. Because
0: how do you mean?
1: In times past, we had an inflation of about 23%. We had dollar trading of around 14%. Fuel was around 17 Ghana cedis per liter. And we were all agitating. We were all not happy about the happenings of the day. And so if today, inflation is at 3.4%, dollar is trading around 12.07%, fuel is around 14.6%, there should be some level of comfort, some level of liberty for the people. But we are not experiencing it in real time. And you have electricity tariff increasing to about 28% the year under review. Water is skyrocketing. but the purchasing power of the people are not so strong. And so on paper, our economy may be doing so well. On paper, our economy may be appearing so strong. But when it comes to the grounds of implementation, we are not experiencing that. That is why some of us, from the beginning of their government, we were so concerned about they artificially...
0: Beginning of our government.
1: Of
0: all of us as a people of
1: the as a people of Ghana.
0: Yes.
1: Okay, beginning of the NDC government, some of us.
0: Okay. Yes, I can grant you that.
1: Some of us were of the express opinion that we appreciate the fact that there are intentions to get some of these things right, but we shouldn't do it in a manner that will appear very cosmetic. We appreciate the fact that yesterday the dollar is trading at 12.07. But at the end of the day, when people are not getting their dollars to buy, they may still have to fall on the Abochi people. And if you go to the Abochi, you are not getting it at 12 cities.
0: Abochi has the rate.
1: You understand?
0: He has the dollar and the rate.
1: Some of these things are the reasons why some of us were agitating. You know that if you don't have a dollar account, to get a dollar for a transaction, it's very difficult. And so you leave business people like Prince Derek J to fall on the Abochis. When you go to Abochi, you are not getting it at 12 cities. And so it affects the cost of items. But then on paper, we experience that dollar is, let's say, 12 cities. Inflation is at 3.4%. But the people are not experiencing that. And they're not experiencing that because we try to do some of these things the cosmetic way. I've always said that these people believe in populism. Let's appease to the masses. Let's make the people fall in love with us because they were mad at the MPP, not by any fault of the MPP, but because of the expectations that people had from us were so high. And so we were not able to meet the expectations of the ordinary Ghanaian. And that is how we were booted out of office. And we respect that. And so they have given the mandate to the NDC to provide certain levels of liberty for them. And in doing so, I was of the express opinion that they could have done it by taking their time and making it a gradual process. But all of a sudden, we saw dollar trading at 10 cedis. All of a sudden, people were buying fuel at 9.9 cedis per liter. And so gradually, you see the prices are going up. And so why didn't we take our time? And if there are measures to put in place to ensure that liberty and comfort, with time, the people feel it and understand it.
0: Right.
1: But all of a sudden, the rate comes down. All of a sudden, prices of item comes down. And now, gradually, the things are going up. It leaves a lot of questions for us to be asking.
0: Okay. I hear you. Let me come to you, Mr. Akko, and pick your thoughts. Is the economy speaking to you? Are you speaking to it? Is your pocket loaded regarding the figures and the ratings that we see on paper? What do you say?
2: A very good morning to you and to my cherished brothers and also to our listeners. I think that not long ago, we all knew the inflation rate that the country had. This government inherited almost about 24% inflationary rate. They also inherited almost 15 Ghana cedis cedi to dollar rate.
0: Right.
2: We know the challenges that the Ghanaian people went through, be it economic challenges. It's quite difficult to understand when some opponents, all right, decide to weaponize the situation of our economy as of today, comparing it to the previous times when they were in power, trying to swerve the challenges that Ghanaian people went through.
3: In the morning.
2: And at most, you know, most often trying to juxtapose the fact that although the dollar was higher then than today, prices of goods are still high. Although inflation at the point was about 24% and today it is 3.4%, the up time was quite better than today. I mean, these are
0: all
2: illusions.
0: But if things are high, shouldn't they say?
2: These things are illusions.
0: If things are high, if prices are going up, skyrocketing, shouldn't they say?
2: What are the things that are high and what are the things that have skyrocketed? And Johnny, let's be very factual to ourselves that if the dollar was trading around 15 Ghana cedis to a dollar today, how much would you have bought a tin of milk? If our inflation was around the 24% that this government inherited, how speedy would it be to see that our products on the market are rising. I mean, let's be very real to ourselves. We cannot say that heaven should open for manna to fall or money to fall in our pockets. Mm. Of course, we do whatever we do to survive. Mm. However, it is also incumbent on governments to ensure that they're able to put certain things in place and certain things in order to ease the burden on Ghanaians. How much will we buy in a liter of fuel prior to the elections? And how much are we buying a liter of fuel today?
0: That is going up again. Oh.
2: Oh. How much were we buying then? And today, there is still Russia-Ukraine war.
0: Mm.
2: And we've added US and Iran.
0: And Israel. Israel.
2: But we are not paying any taxes for the Iran and Israel war. Yet, comparatively, if you compare the prices of petroleum products, a liter of petrol today, to that of when there was no Israel and US war, prices today are better off than previously.
0: But that should not be an excuse for
2: what should for the excuse
0: people
2: be
0: re under a certain
2: what
0: a
2: should
0: certain
2: then
0: weight.
2: Be the excuse? We are comparing prices. And if you compare a liter of price today and that of yesterday, it is not the same.
0: Prince Derek Haji's government promised to do better. Is this the better that we are feeling?
2: What is their mandate?
0: I'm asking.
2: How many years are they giving? How many years have they been given to be in office? Is it 2 months? Is it 2 years?
0: No,
2: it is four solid years.
0: It's not up to 2 years.
2: It's not even up to 2 years. Yeah. And we've seen a transformational economic change. Why won't we appreciate it?
3: Mark.
2: No,
0: let me finish.
2: You see, give
0: me a minute of your time.
2: Let me finish.
0: No, if you
2: see,
0: give him a minute, you give.
2: Exactly. So
0: I don't want chaos.
2: So for me,
0: I'm guiding your time.
2: Yes. So people have every reason, okay, to make comments and complain about how they feel things are going. If I ask you today, is Ghana relatively peaceful? Depending on where you stand, you will tell me whether it is peaceful or not. Saying that does not justify the fact that, yes, many people are not going through difficulties or hardship. But if you compare the hardship people went through in the previous administration and today, things are far off better than in the past. So, in fact, the MPPs and their position on the fact that things have been so difficult this time around, although inflation is 3.4% and the dollar has been able to, you know, do well, yet prices of goods are very, very expensive and are on the rise. I mean, I find it so difficult to put thoughts together when I hear them talking about these things. For me, of course, some of these interventions must translate into the economic benefits and the fortunes of the Ghanaian people. And I see just a group of people trying to position themselves.
0: Don't they have a legitimate call to make those interventions
2: they
0: and
2: have
0: say
2: a
0: that
2: legitimate
0: on,
2: call,
0: on behalf of the people of
2: but
0: Ghana?
2: But do they have the moral, to, you know, right? Just a year and months ago, they left office, and they left that with an inflation of 20-something%. Today, a poor and a bad government has brought inflation to 3.4%, and we are saying they've not done well. We had an economy, that was junk. An economy that was a baller economy. That did not have any favor before the international community or any borrowing entity. To the extent that we have to even use our own NHIS and whatever And today we are here saying what? And today we are here saying what? You understand? So I believe that it is about time we appreciate whatever government is doing.
0: Okay.
2: We know they cannot do all this within a year or two. Mm-hmm. All right? But the government have plans. And they have rightly started implementing those plans.
0: We want to see the money in our pocket and not on paper. That's all the MPP is
2: But when they were in power, did we see those monies in our pocket?
0: Ah, you didn't see money.
2: Which money did we see in our pocket?
0: See, Campe Dede, you didn't see it. L'argent n'est pas le bruit. You didn't see it. What are you talking about?
2: I think I have to understand the point you are coming from.
0: I'm not coming
2: from under the administration.
0: I'm here in this studio.
2: I know. Where did we see the money? Where did we see those monies?
0: You didn't see money.
2: Which money did you see? Exchanging 17 Ghana cedis for $1 was the money you were seeing in your pocket? Is that what we are talking about? And you see, $1 started coming down. We heard them saying, when our brothers and sisters outside Ghana, you know, send some monies down, because of what Atufosin and his people are doing,
3: they are not able to get the real value of those monies. Okay. Why, how can you do such an argument?
0: Let me tell you now.
3: You understand? For me, let's commend the government for what they are doing. Mm. I also agree to the fact that, yes, times have been very difficult in the past, but now we begin seeing some reliefs from government. Not quite long ago, when these issues of Israel and Iran, we saw how rapidly our petroleum prices was rising up. What did government do? Government came in. Government, you know, brought an intervention, reducing the cost of liter of prices.
0: 36 pesos for diesel, exactly. 2 CDs for petrol.
3: Yes, let's commend them. Do you know how much money the government is losing on that alone?
0: Are you part
3: alone.
0: Of government? Are you part of government?
3: I am a Ghanaian. All right? And I also contribute to the economy. So when decision by government, okay, doesn't go well for Ghanaian people, I am also a part of Ghana, a member of Ghana.
0: Thank you. Prince Derek Eje closed the book. Prince, so your government has come under a lot of flack. They say, well, you promised us better, and what you are doing is almost like ordinary. What do you have to say? Are you guilty as charged?
4: Well, about 2 years ago today, the inflation rate was about 54%.
0: Yes.
4: Today it is 3.2 and going under.
0: By 3.4.
4: Well, it's going down.
5: Just came up, coming up.
4: Don't worry.
6: Yeah, added 2%. Oh.
0: So no, it's just 3.2. It's just 3.4.
5: What you're saying up?
0: No, it's 3.2. It's 3.4. Let's be factual. It's 3.4. No.
4: No problem.
0: It used to be 3.2, but now it's 3.4.
4: But by the end of the year, it will go to not just.
0: I'm not talking about end of year. I'm talking about what is pertaining.
4: No, I'm talking of. Okay. Mm-hmm. Well, if you take 3.4 out of 54, what do you get?
0: Mm.
4: You get upwards of 50. So that is the difference between night and day.
0: Mm.
4: The current administration is day. Bawumia was night. He had to actually flee from being an economist to being a computer therapist.
0: Special.
4: I don't know him to have, you know, IT prowess.
0: But he has a PhD.
4: Told. In what?
0: IT stuff.
4: Oh, he was IT. Yeah. But what did Fadu tell us? He told us the man was being brought onto the ticket to cure the economy and the city, not to repair computers.
0: No, he wasn't repairing computers. He was talking to you about IT.
4: He was
0: information technology. What do you have against advancement in information technology?
4: Also, he brought AI to Ghana. He was claiming he was going to leapfrog Ghana beyond what America, UK, and the Europeans. Mischief. No, this is not mischief. These are things he said. It wasn't the man who was talking about Palugu. Was Palugu on the ground? Yeah. Today, somebody is sitting here telling us about his road that needs fixing. Yes, I agree. In front of the general hospital that they broke down, which now is going up, and everybody can see it's going up day and night. 24-hour economy is working on the general hospital, the one agenda 111 hospital that was stalled under their watch. 35 of which the president has promised will be completed very soon and will be. And it's inviting the health, you know, the interested parties in health, including the religious bodies, etc., to come on board. Ghana is working. Those who want to see, those who have eyes will see. Those who want to feel will feel. But the point is that he is feeling it. He's been sent here by Bawumia, the general secretary, and the micro minority leader to come and say the things he's saying.
0: So you can say that about that.
4: No, I can say that because yesterday they went to the dean of the.
0: He's the minority leader, not the micro minority leader.
4: Well, when the MPP went to the. Listen, the dean of the diplomatic corps, they said they had been sent by Bawumia, the micro-minority leader, Afenyo Makins.
0: He's the minority leader.
4: Minority leader.
0: You don't go there.
4: And the general
0: secretary. Minority leader, Alexander Osahin.
4: What are the numbers
0: It's not about the numbers. It's not for you to say. Parliament has the way they address their leadership. You cannot come and change it.
4: No, but we can describe the leadership.
0: No, you cannot change it.
4: If you are minority, let's say,
0: your time is going. No, you cannot change 137,
4: 137, there was still a minority.
0: Right.
4: Even in 137, 137, even though it was equal.
0: Right.
4: They call the minority. So now, if you drop to about half of that, what are you? You're micro. You're mini.
0: No.
4: Anyway, never mind. So the bottom line is that, whereas this road needs to be fixed, and I agree, today, as I was coming here, I passed in front of La Palme, that stretch, it's been fixed. And even if you reach the Sajajete intersection opposite the St. Paul's, it's been asphalted. The machines are there. They've leveled it towards the La Jena Hostel, and they're finishing that stretch. And they're bending into, the main La Bonnie Road. Roads are being fixed across the country. Even the Kumasi Expressway, they tried to block it. Their former roads minister, the guy who should be in jail, what's his name? You know his name, the Asensu Bachi. He tried to stop it. He said it should not be done.
0: He should be in
4: jail.
0: He
4: should have gone to Otun for to tell him that.
1: Asensu should be in jail.
4: Oh, many of your guys should be in jail.
0: For what? For what?
4: Oh, you want me to list his things?
0: For what?
4: Okay.
0: What has he done
4: to you? So let me help you. Works in housing. Do you know how many state bungalows Asensu under his watch? He and Abu Jinapo, the minister.
0: They are not here to defend themselves. You are in power. You claim that you were going to do operation recovery.
4: We'll get to that point.
0: And you
4: will
0: get to that point. Zero.
4: I am saying that we'll get to even the Bamia. Look, you see, the people. Charlie, look, don't let me mention names and the people who should be going to jail. Look.
0: But you are in power. You have power. I am saying
4: that it is a matter of time. And that is why
0: they have spent over one year in power. They have sent
4: these people to rabble rouse to draw attention from. And they're having some of their media acolytes help them. Unfortunately so. And their CSOs are helping them. Unfortunately so. Look, people are not interested in accountability.
1: CSOs. Not all CSOs.
4: People are not. I said some. I didn't say. Oh, no. He said he's a media man. He's a correct media man. He's a correct CSO person. There are some not so correct CSO people who are surrogates.
0: And Derek and is what?
1: He's a correct messenger
4: of Bahamia. No, you see, the truth is that there is a lot of money that is out there that should come into the people's pocket so they can feel it. Tell Bahamia.
0: When he goes back,
4: he should, if he wants to feel the money, tell Bahamia that me and all Ghanaians are saying that they have not heard him say anything about Ken Ufuata. He should tell Ken to come back home. If Ken comes today, by afternoon, you feel money in your pocket. Do you know how much money?
0: What are you saying?
4: He and Ken, Ben, Bamia and Ken, they were in charge of the economy of Ghana, together with Addison.
0: Why? Did he tell you that he took your money away?
4: Don't you know?
0: I don't know.
4: You are in the media.
0: I don't know.
4: Okay. The attempt to steal our mineral royalties, was it under Bamia or Ken or
1: when
4: me?
1: When is the attempt to steal mineral royalties, what do you mean?
4: The Ejapa mineral royalties thing. The PDS,
0: but that thing was
4: an
0: flagged.
4: Attempt to steal
0: that
4: our electricity.
0: Thing was flagged. It didn't fly.
4: That was an attempt to steal. But they succeeded in some.
1: Who made those pronouncements? Which court of competent jurisdiction?
4: Oh, now you want to believe in the court. Your mini minority leader doesn't believe in the court of Ghana.
1: He doesn't believe in the judge.
4: After Tokonu,
1: the attitude of a
4: particular judge. He believes in only Tokonu. He believes in only Tokonu.
1: Now Tokonu is gone, so there's no judicial system.
4: You think that... Okay, I'm not even arguing with you. Go and tell Bahamia that I've sent you. That when he sent you to the studio, I sent you back to him. That he should.
1: Your attorney general is doing 60-40.
4: If Bahamia believes
1: Ken Dam has been Ghana money.
4: But Bahamia,
1: your AG is doing 60-40. We sent an RTI to him seeking information on that until today.
4: Bahamia was the leader. Bahamia was the leader.
1: And you think it's Ken Fuerte and Bahamia that you may
4: Bahamia
1: want to
4: was the leader. Of the economic management team.
1: He claimed that Ken
4: was the one.
0: Why are you so bent on attacking Dr. Bahamia's
4: person? No, but Bahamia, between Bahamia, Ken Ufuata, and Addison, the money is between the three.
1: How?
4: One was in charge of the fiscal policy.
1: At one breath, and you said Bahamia had run away from economy in IT. And now, because you want to say
4: that,
1: you put him in the conversation.
4: Wait. No, but wait. Who told us that he was, economic risk? Was it me? Was it that Akufo-Addo?
1: But are you not the same person who suggested to us that he left the economy and was doing IT?
4: But of course. He ran away because
1: so when
4: it was a mess.
1: Of economy,
4: He supervised the economy into junk status. He supervised the city to be beaten badly by the dollar until Atufosin and the current governor, Johnson Esapna, came onto the scene. He ran away from the...
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4: Dollar being mighty.
6: when he caught it and put it in jail. What happened to it? Has it come to tell us? Bamia is a waste of our time.
0: Oh.
6: A complete waste of our time.
0: Oh, come on.
6: Not true. Come he on. Had 8 years to do so much. He did the little. And he told us if he did everything today. Bamia said if he did everything today, what will he do tomorrow? Isn't that true? He was a waste of our time. He says that unless he has the ultimate power of president of Ghana, vice presidential power is not enough.
3: But what is the power of a vice president? What power does a vice president have?
6: So that's what Bamia is saying to you
3: what
6: today.
3: Power? So the last time I came, I was asking that, what is our vice president doing? It is, and you made us understand that what she does is what the president mandates her to do. What if?
6: Which is true.
3: What if the president mandates him to do what she you think he should do?
6: She went to the last ministry.
3: Please, you can. What authority did Bamia have?
6: So then, you agree with me then that Bamia was a waste of our time?
3: He wasn't a waste of anybody's time.
6: He was just collecting salary.
3: But even with the limitless of power he had, he championed over 27 policies. What are you talking about?
6: Yeah, he championed the Pualugu as the biggest achievement of your time. Why is the Pualugu down? He was a liar on top of that. Pualugu is not existent. Yet he kept and told Ghanaians that he had done the biggest Pualugu project. Where is it today?
0: Gentlemen, breathe.
6: Now, you see.
0: Let's take a
6: break. No. Let me land. I'm in the clouds. Charlie, let me land.
3: Just a second. You're in the clouds. You want to orgasm this
6: Your lady pastor is waiting for you. Now, listen. She's listening to you, actually.
0: Don't put the money in there.
6: No, but she's listening to him. And he's talking about things.
3: You're in the clouds. You want orgasm this morning.
6: Come. You had one this morning.
3: You come.
6: Lady pastor, because that guy.
0: Gentlemen.
6: Now, see.
0: 1 minute.
6: For me. And Ghanaians, we can see a positive trajectory. Mm-hmm. The world can see. The rating agencies are saying so. Mm-hmm. Ghanaians are feeling it. The MPP are out there
0: but
6: just for power.
0: But there's no money in my pocket. That's the point I'm trying to raise to you.
6: You give me a wallet.
0: I don't keep a wallet. I have never kept a wallet.
6: You see, you have run away from trouble.
0: No,
6: give me a
0: I don't have a wallet.
6: Hey, he also doesn't have a wallet.
3: Why would I keep a wallet?
6: Fellow Ghanaians, the men are saying they don't have wallets.
0: Yeah.
6: But they spend.
0: The women have purses.
6: So the money is with the women,
0: From which we take.
6: No, but you see, on a serious note, the Vice President of the Republic of Ghana, Professor Jane Nana Opoku Ajiman, has gone to various ministries under the instructions of the president and has caused them to start not only acting, but making sure that action is on the ground, that roads are built. And today we can see roads coming up. We have seen contractors who have reneged. In fact, we did not discriminate. All the contracts that they awarded were allowed to flow. They didn't pay the contractors. We have paid them. And so now, instead of contracts that have stalled, contracts are going on. And those who are MPP stooges, who are trying to, as it were, sabotage the system, are being found out. And those ones will be taken away from them and given to other people, other Ghanaians, irrespective of political affiliation. Now, if you come to the health sector, like I said, the Agenda 1112 is working because the vice president visited the health minister and gave him strict instructions. We have seen other sectors, sector by sector, everything is working. That is what Bamia should have done.
0: Okay.
6: At the very least, failed on the economy, at least he could have supervised work, but nothing was done.
0: I thank you very much indeed for your time. Mr. Wusi, when we come back, you will start the conversation on the illegal mining conversation. Yeah? Okay, sure.
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0: I'm happy to inform the chief that even before the victory, I invited my brother, third degree Moses Mabemba, to join our elders.
1: That was the NDC chair, Johnson Asiedu Nketia. Earlier, we spoke to Savannah regional correspondent Christopher Amwako. Let's talk about Ghana's economy and how our public debt is rising, because Ghana's public debt rose to 674.1 billion as of March 2026, equivalent to 42.2% of gross domestic product GDP, driven by a combination of domestic borrowing, Basidi's depreciation against major currencies, and legacy obligations from previous years, according to the latest summary of economic and financial data released by the Bank of Ghana. The debt stock, which stood at 641.1 billion at the end of December 2025, increased by 33 billion in the first 3 months of 2026 alone. The Cedi's depreciation of 8.4% against the US dollar between January and May 2026 has contributed significantly to the increase in the Cedi value of external debt, even when the underlying US dollar denominated obligations remained relatively stable. Well, that's a lot of figures. Let's bring in Professor Patrick Esumin. He's an economist and academic at the University of Ghana Business School. Prof, thank you for your time this afternoon. We know that the Monetary Policy Committee is meeting today at a time where inflation has dropped dramatically from over 21% to just 3.4%, while interest rates are also falling. Can we say this is enough evidence for Ghana's economy to be truly stabilized, or are there still hidden risks beneath all these numbers?
2: Good afternoon, and good afternoon to listeners. Thanks for having me. Yes, I think definitely the economy has absolutely reached a stability phase. We should be in a phase of recovery. So I think the macro numbers are looking great, but I'm sure within the period we've also seen this week there's been a report from the Ghana Statistical Service about multidimensional poverty, and we've seen other reports about food vulnerability to food risk. So I think the macro phase has stabilized and, you know, somewhat doing well. But it needs to go on for a while. But more importantly, we need to build on the macro phase to ensure that the real economy is also progressing. And not just that we are seeing growth, but we are seeing growth that is translating into jobs. I think that is the aspect that we really need to focus on. But in terms of the macro numbers, even with the increase in debt, you should understand that the debt to GDP ratio is still relatively low, and our debt servicing obligations are much, much lower. Mm. Yes.
1: So, Doc, we are seeing stronger reserves, a stable Cedi, and a booming stock market. Yet, many ordinary Ghanaians will ask you, how does that translate into my cost of living or my pocket? Why are citizens not fully feeling the impact of these positive indicators yet?
2: So, there are a number of reasons. One is that, you know, you really need to see this improvement sustained for a long period. Now, because of where the economy has come from, and because this kind of improvement has been before, we really need to see it continue for a long time. Then businesses begin to respond by expanding their activities and employing more people. Then you begin to see these things translate. We cannot expect that it is automatic, that the moment you see this kind of stability for a year and a half,
1: then cost suddenly of living should everything also come down. Right.
2: It also requires deliberate investment so that the government decides that we are going to make growth more job creating. So at the moment, even though the growth is strong, it is not really, we are not really creating jobs. It's mostly been jobless growth.
1: Okay.
2: So I think it requires specific strategies by the government. There are some aspects of this improvement that you readily see translating into the marketplace.
1: Okay, Doc, so we'll have a lengthier conversation on this, but before I let you go,

0: Well, briefly for me, we know the MPC is meeting. If you are to advise a governor, would you advise him or tell him to maintain the policy rate at 14%?
1: That's probably what I'll advise him to do.
0: To maintain.
1: The risk from the geopolitics is beginning to kick in.
0: Mm.
1: So far, the economy has managed it well. But I think we need to see how it plays out before we begin to resume any attempt to reduce the policy rate further. So it seems like, based on the balance of the information that has been released, staying the interest rate looks like the right thing to do at the moment.
0: Okay, Prof, thank you so much for talking to us. We'll come back to you subsequently for a lengthier conversation on this. Professor Patrick Esumin is an economist and an academic at the University of Ghana Business School. This is the Midday News on 3FM 92.7. Before we take leave of you, government has announced a support package for Ghanaians being evacuated from South Africa following ongoing xenophobic attacks targeting foreign nationals. In a notice issued Wednesday morning, the Ministry of Foreign Affairs said affected Ghanaians will receive a welcome home financial package, transportation support, and a reintegration allowance to help them rebuild their lives upon return. The ministry also says free psychosocial support services will be provided for evacuees dealing with trauma from the attacks. Government further disclosed that returnees will be enrolled into a special database to connect them with job opportunities and startup support programs. Meanwhile, the first batch of 300 Ghanaians in South Africa is expected to arrive in Ghana on Thursday, May 21, aboard a special chartered flight. And so if you have a relative there, you're sure you're going to meet them tomorrow. But that is it for the Midday News on 3FM 92.7. It came to you live from our studios here at Adisawi Kanda, Accra. My name is Grace Hamwa Ajiman. 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

0: Hello, good afternoon, and welcome to Business Daily on 3FM 92.7 with me, Bismarck Awusa. Coming up, Bank of Ghana faces high-stakes policy rate decision today as falling inflation, stronger CDI, and global oil price shocks dominate 130th MPC meeting.
1: So far, early indications point to a re-acceleration of headline inflation in several advanced and emerging market economies, prompting several central banks that have commenced easing cycles to pause.
0: Meanwhile, Ghana National Chamber of Commerce and Industry, GNCCI, pushes for at least 100 basis point cut to sustain economic recovery and ease cost of credit for businesses. We'll hear from its chief executive, Mark Beduabuaje.
2: I would have loved that they reduce the policy rate to a lower level. At least 1% point should be fine, so that we sustain the reduction in the policy rate and the reduction in the lending rate as well.
0: Plus, Dubai Chamber leads 19 company trade mission to Accra as Ghana-Dubai non-oil trade surges 60% to 39.6 billion dirhams. We'll bring you details of our headlines and other stories shortly. Please stay.

0: Thanks for your company. Now to the details. The Bank of Ghana is expected to unveil its latest policy rate decision later today as members of the Monetary Policy Committee conclude deliberations on whether easing inflation and improved foreign exchange stability are enough to justify another rate cut. This is despite mounting global oil price shocks and geopolitical uncertainties. There is more in the following three Business News Desk report. The monetary policy decision comes at a time when Ghana's macroeconomic indicators continue to show signs of improvement, with inflation falling sharply in recent months, the cedi remaining relatively stable, and the country recording strong reserve growth and an improved current account position. The current policy rate stands at 14%, while inflation is hovering around 3.4%, raising expectations among some analysts for a possible further cut to support private sector credit and economic growth. However, the central bank is also facing renewed risks from rising global energy prices and escalating tensions in the Middle East, which Governor Dr. John Sinisiama says could put pressure on inflation and Ghana's foreign exchange reserves.
1: So far, early indications point to a re-acceleration of headline inflation in several advanced and emerging market economies, prompting several central banks that had commenced easing cycles to pause or even to reverse course. So for a commodity exporting, energy importing economy such as ours, Ghana, the transmission channels of this external shock are multiple and material.
0: The Monetary Policy Committee is expected to balance these competing risks as it announces its latest rate decision later today, a move closely watched by investors, businesses, and the financial markets. And that was a 3 Business News Desk report on the Bank of Ghana facing high-stakes policy rate decision today after concluding its 130th MPC meeting. Meanwhile, the Ghana National Chamber of Commerce and Industry says it expects at least a 100 basis point cut in the policy rate. The chamber says despite the impact of global developments on Ghana's economy, a reduction in the policy rate is critical to sustaining the gains made in the economy. Speaking on the sidelines of the launch of the chamber's SIF Chamber Business Awards, Chief Executive of the Chamber, Mark Bedua Waji, expressed optimism that the committee would deliver a favorable outcome.
2: As businesses, we have been complaining about high lending costs. So our focus has been a reduction in policy rates, looking at what is happening in the economy with inflation coming down. But looking at the moment, I mean, there are a lot of risks that are around. We've seen an inflation also going up. We've seen the war, the Iran and the American war pushing oil prices up and also affecting export prices. So the risk is very obvious. I would have loved that they reduce the policy rate to a lower level. At least 1 percentage point should be fine so that we sustain the reduction in the policy rate and the reduction in the lending rate as well. But I think we have very competent committee members. They will look at what is happening. They will assess the economy, look at all the variables. And I'm sure that they will come up with a policy rate that will be sustainable for businesses.
3: And I mean all of this.
0: And that was Chief Executive of the Ghana National Chamber of Commerce and Industry, GNCCI's Mark Bedu Abuaje. Away from that, Ghana's trade and investment ties with the United Arab Emirates have received a fresh push as the Dubai Chamber of Commerce led a 19-company business delegation to Accra under its New Horizons initiative. This is aimed at expanding Dubai-based firms into high-growth markets. There is more in the following report. The delegation brought together companies operating across automotive, construction, engineering, food and beverages, pharmaceuticals, mining, textiles, and logistics. As part of the visit, bilateral business meetings were held with Ghanaian firms alongside the Dubai Ghana Business Connect Forum, co-organized with the Ghana National Chamber of Commerce and Industry and the Ghana Investment Promotion Center. Officials say the engagement reflects growing economic ties between the two markets, with non-oil trade reaching 39.6 billion dirhams in 2025, representing a 60.1% increase year-on-year. The chamber also notes that over 200 Ghanaian companies are now active members, highlighting rising private sector integration. The mission is expected to pave the way for deeper commercial partnerships between Ghana and Dubai, particularly in manufacturing, infrastructure, logistics and investment facilitation, as both sides position themselves for stronger cross-border trade growth. This is still Business Daily on 3FM 92.7 with me, Bismarck Awsa. Before we go, experts say Ghana must urgently embed procurement at the center of national planning as global shocks and geopolitical tensions continue to expose supply chain vulnerabilities. Procurement and supply chains face mounting pressure from economic uncertainty, environmental risks, and market disruptions. There is more in the following report. The call was made at the Great Conversation, organized by the Chartered Institute of Procurement and Supply, CIPS, bringing together industry leaders and policymakers to chart a path for more resilient and transparent procurement systems in Ghana. Global CEO of the Institute, Ben Farrell, says procurement reform is critical to strengthening governance and attracting investment, adding that his outfit will be engaging Finance Minister Dr. Kassiel Atuforsen on ways to deepen reforms and improve supply chain efficiency.
3: I think there's a massive opportunity here to drive procurement best practice and economic growth as well. So I will be talking, I think this afternoon, to the Finance Minister about what we're doing elsewhere in the world to really drive opportunities to think about inwards investment, economic growth, as well as, rooting out corruption in any procurement process.
0: General Manager of the West African branch of CIPS, Stella Adu, says procurement in Ghana must be integrated into national planning.
4: Procurement should be at the forefront. Procurement should, move around with everybody, all the stakeholders, to plan so that we are able to give value to where it is necessary, especially because procurement are custodians of the budgets, the government budgets, and we are the people who spend.
0: The discussions come as Ghana intensifies efforts to reform public procurement systems to improve transparency, efficiency, and economic resilience amid ongoing global uncertainty. And that brings us to the end of Business Daily on 3FM 92.7 with me, Bismarck Awsa. For more business stories, please check out our website, 3news.com. 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
1: Well, my favorite scripture is Romans 8:28, and it says, all things work together for the good to them that love the Lord. 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
1: Well, my favorite scripture is Romans 8:28, and it says, all things work together for the good to them that love the Lord. Kwame, that is absolutely my favorite scripture.
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4: Greetings in the name of the Most High, Jah Rastafari. This is Never Garrick speaking to you. The first time here, Black Rasta. I say, who that? Them say he's a taxi driver. Well, yeah. Love this brother because he's the most conscious man me here so far in Ghana. If you have another one more Rasta conscious than Black Rasta, make I Never Garrick know for Jah live.
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0: taxi driver. 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And B80, me say what?
1: Black Rasta, if love is the answer, your question is, why don't we live in love and cherish life?

0: Yeah, yeah, man, you don't know, this is Unix. 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And you don't know, stay tuned to Taxi Driver. 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Black Rasta, if love is the answer, your question is...
1: Tell you.

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0: Rastafari, ever living, ever faithful, ever sure, Selassie I the first, Rastafari.
1: We must realize that from now on we are no more a colonial, but a free and independent people. Today, from now on, there is a new African in the world. That new African is ready to fight his own battle and show that after all, the blackness came out of managing his own affairs. Yeah.

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Him restoreth me soul. 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Me could never fear no Babylon. For thou art with I, thy rod and thy staff them comforted I. Who no prepares a table before I. In the presence of our enemy them. Who no anointed I head with no oil. Me cup runneth over. Shall it good goodness and mercy, I go follow I all the days of my life. May I go dwell in the house of the Lord God. His foundation is in the holy mountain. The Lord God Jah, love at the gates of Zion more than all the dwellings of Jacob. Glorious things are spoken of thee, O city of Jassin. I'll make mention of Rehab and Babylon to them that know I. Behold, Philistia and Tyre with Ethiopia. This man was Bandir Selah, as well as the singer Mandema, and the player Mandema, Panisru Mandema. All of them are going to die. And all I spring them are going to die to Jah.

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Not even the dog where peace upon the wall, stop Babylon. Ever I will escape judgment in this time, where two and three meet in the name of the Most High. Jah, are there so Jah there? If Jah never build up your house, the builder I go build it in vain. Same way, if Jah never watch upon your house, the watchman I go watch it in vain. The name of the Lord is a strong tower, and the righteous run into it and them is safe. Many are the afflictions of the righteous, but Jah shall deliver him from all of them. I now give thanks and I sit unto your name, King of kings and Lord of lords, the conquering lion of the tribe of Judah, Amasa Yahuda.

Exact beer. Tanai stalina ba shante shante shante shante. Krema we grumabe ate la e. About respect was and was respect picking the end turn every living thing with dwell on the surface of this earth. Yes, my name Black Rasta. I am your master Rasta Blaster out a tin called the here man blend running from now to the top of the Iowa tree. When I man set you free like a bird from out of the cage pan a tree, I'm give thanks and I assist unto that name that is greater than every other name. And with the mention of that name, every knee of a bow in shame. This is the here man blend, and my name is certainly Black Rasta Garnet's number one. Now, today is truly a very beautiful day, and I'm most excited to be with you. It's quite sunny today. Yesterday was so rainy. Today, yes, a little bit rainy. Yeah, man, but it is more of the brilliant sunshine. My brother, my sister, I am most excited to be with you today. It's Wednesday, the 20th day of May. Oh, my God, have mercy, 2026. It's been 139 days since the year began on the Gregorian calendar. We are left with 226 days more to the end of the year. This is the 20th week of the year and the 20th Wednesday of the year. Now, today is celebrated around the world as World Bee Day. Now, the United Nations designated World Bee Day to raise awareness of the importance of bees. Now, bees are under a continuous threat from human activity, which includes the introduction of invasive insects, pesticides, land use change, and monocropping practices, which have continuously been destroying bee colonies over time. Now, World Bee Day helps educate people about the importance of bees and what they do for the environment, which includes how they help grow 90% of the world's wildflower plants, how 35% of the world's crops depend on bees to grow, and how they help build ecosystems all over the world. Now, with these statistics, the United Nations has created programs worldwide to raise awareness of protecting bees and how you can help. Now, this day is also open to other pollinators as well as bees, like bats, hummingbirds, and butterflies. Now, together, these essential animals, better still insects, help keep ecosystems healthy and maintain biodiversity. Yes, biodiversity. Now, bees and other creatures also help us fight problems on a global level, such as world hunger and adapting to climate change. Now, these fantastic fuzzy creatures help keep our plants and our planet alive. Today is World Bees Day. Now, today is also celebrated around the world as World Academic Freedom Day. Now, Academic Freedom Day is often seen as a modern principle, but its roots go back much further than any single policy. Now, it took clearer shape with the development of modern universities, where scholars argued that knowledge grows through independent inquiry rather than compliance with authority. Now, in this tradition, education is not just about passing on accepted facts. It is about participating in discovery. Now, teachers do more than present information. They demonstrate methods, standards of evidence, and how to test ideas. Now, students are not passive listeners. They are encouraged within appropriate limits to question assumptions and learn how arguments are formed and evaluated. Now, this model shaped the idea that universities should be places where difficult questions are explored, not silenced. Over time, academic freedom became more clearly defined through professional standards and institutional policies. While details differ across systems, several key themes appear repeatedly. One, freedom in research. That scholars can choose topics, apply suitable methods, and
publish findings without adjusting conclusions to satisfy external pressures. Freedom in teaching. Instructors can teach their subject fully, present multiple perspectives, and design courses based on educational goals rather than outside influence. And of course, freedom of expression in academic life. Scholars can engage in public discussion as citizens while maintaining responsibility for accuracy, evidence, and clarity about their expertise. Today is World Academic Freedom Day. It is also World B Day, and I'm most excited to be part of this day. Now let me walk you through the 2.5 hours of this great journey of Pan-Africanism and consciousness. Right after this one, we jump into the segment known as the Taxi Jam, where we rock you with some quality reggae music non-stop. We're going to be beginning with something sexy and hot. And it says, I want to go home because the rain is falling. Oh my God, how sweet and how beautiful it is when it starts to rain and the weather is so cold and you have to take care home. Oh my God, it's beautiful, isn't it? My God, have mercy. Oh my God, have mercy, the rain is so sexy. Now that is going to be the curtain raiser. It will last 30 minutes, then we take another half an hour of a shower of hot lava when we do the segment known as the Voice of the Patriot, where we speak truth to power. 2 o'clock on the dot, the African History Class, 2:30, the Shaka Box, 2:50, the Tape of the Day. And 3 o'clock, we draw down the curtains on today's show when we say bye-bye to you. At this point, can I just say thank you so much to my technicians on duty. My chief technician is one Bob Franklin. Alongside his able assistant, one Richard J. Annan, a.k.a. Ekekeme. Love and respect to the man called Joe Solution. We got man like Ike, Steven, Della, James. Alongside Bob.

One Ewenam alongside one dinner. Volta and Upper West connection. My brother, my sister, it's a beautiful connection, isn't it? And I want to say thank you so much to my producer, One Lord, sorry, Matanda. And my name is Certainly Black Rastaganes, number one, to the man in absentia, One Caleb Kneeboy. This is the beautiful day God has created. It is raining in some areas of Accra. And my God, it is time to take your woman.

0: go ahead and leave it. But if he thinks the life he's living is for her own good in the future, will help her, I would advise her that she should stay away from that friendship and live her own life that she's in the future.
1: Okay. Thank you very much, Felix.
0: Yeah.
1: Keep it coming. 0559-242-717 and 0556-910-154. That's we've got Achilles from Koforidua on the line. Achilles.
2: Yeah, Miriam.
1: How be? The weather nice in Koforidua?
2: We anyhow, you be. We still the chill. We stay inside.
1: I love that. Talk to me. So what do you think this person should do?
2: Not play.
1: What's that? They're pills and potion, eh?
2: Yeah, we will not play. We love the three songs. The three songs, we love it. Say yeah. We love it.
1: Leave Gabby alone. Oh. He's requested a song for me. Why are you being a hater?
2: I'm not a hater.
1: Anyway, talk to me. Let me hear your thoughts on this one.
2: See, for me, my point of view.
1: Okay.
2: The lady's parents know exactly what their friends are into. They know.
1: Mm-hmm.
2: Because definitely, the parents are also friends to those parents also.
1: Right.
2: You understand?
1: Mm-hmm.
2: So they know. Because if they tell her to play along, like, oh, she should fit in, they already know.
1: But if the parents know what their friends are into, why? Why are they insisting that their child must indulge?
2: Ah, they are thinking of the mulao. They are not thinking about your life. They are not. They think if they make the money down for you, and even they die, in the future you are secured.
1: Mm.
2: But they are forgotten if you become a drug addict, you will use the money for drugs and even sell the house and the car. They are forgotten that. That the future it will be a disaster. So the girl, the lady, should make a decision. See, there are so many rich guys. There are so many rich people that are in the streets. Their parents are very rich, multi-billionaires. But because of set things, they have left the house because they want their peace of mind.
1: Right.
2: As Michael said, the Gen Z's will never understand.
1: Okay, thank you.
2: No, they should relate to DMX issue. The music said DMX. He was forced to become a drug addict. By a cousin, he was even injected. And he became a drug addict before he got a heart attack, 2021, and died. So she should go on and mingle with them. They will force her one day.
1: Well said. Thank you so much.
3: It is DMX's time, Jackie's time.
1: Is the vice not the same? What has changed?
3: We will not take this.
4: Maybe
3: the errors are different.
1: Wow.
4: Maybe not mixing tomatoes with a
1: Keep your calls coming in 0559-242-717. I mean 0556-910-154. I'll repeat the numbers 0559-242-717 and 0556-910-154. We've got Maulinam on line two. Okay, all right. Hello. Thanks for joining us.
5: Yeah.
1: Good afternoon. Maulinam, talk to me.
5: Okay. In this girl's issue, I think the parents know exactly what the other kid's parents are doing. They are into some bad deals, some shady deals, both families. That is the lady in question and the other kid's parents. That girl in particular is an escape to whatever that they are doing. So it's like me, I feel the parents don't care whatever happens to the girl.
1: Their daughter.
5: Yeah, their daughter. So she needs to be very careful. Think carefully and ask for, because she's still under her parents. And she may need certain support from them. So what she needs to do is think whatever they are into and she doesn't like. She should just limit association with them.
1: Right.
5: The way she goes out with them, she should limit it. She should give some excuse that her parents, because certainly she knows how to get to her parents' house. So it's

0: this in this situation is very dicey. Otherwise, she'll fall into something even her parents can't take her out from.
1: Right.
0: But for all you know, the other kids, their parents are there to do anything for them. But in this situation, I think her parents are pushing her into something very, very dangerous. And if care is not being taken, she is the other person that is going to be left out. Because me, I don't see a parent. Everybody will love his or her child to mingle with someone that will bring a good outcome to the house.
1: And exactly.
0: This child is telling the parents that, oh no, this is what these kids are doing and I don't like it.
1: Mm.
0: But they are still pushing you through. And as Michael said, 70% of your life is in your hands.
1: Mm. All right.
0: So she needs to think carefully and act well.
1: Well said. Thank you very much, Maoli Nam. You have a beautiful name as well. Have a good rest of the day. We've got Kobe on from Cough Town. Kobe.
2: Yeah.
1: Talk to me.
2: She should think carefully. That's why we are here to help her.
1: Okay. So what help are you offering her?
2: Oh, the onion is baby and parents think that's a black sheep. On Fanessa.
1: On Fanessa on.
2: On disrespect you based on that issue.
1: Mm.
2: Because Omuwa on will be free life.
1: Mm.
2: Michael, who can make a mistake? 70% is in your hand. 90. It's 90. Yes. That term will be by a chill in church. By 90, dear. It's on you. 70, what were three? The moment you are born, now, best I say, who did you? Oh, Tikasa. Who be one of Kasa pet? Destiny was on them. I didn't think about work or living as a widow, a reincarnated Mujana dear, or the bass has an on you. No be do be control. Move the auntie about you.
1: All right, Kobe, thank you very much.
2: The parents and any other police, the parents, no, they have something doing it. You know, almost, you know, they are pledging to allegiance. It's a push hope.
1: Thank you very much, Kobe. Of course, most is my final caller. Hello? Hello?
3: Miriam, my
1: hello. Hello, hello, hello, hello, hello, hello, hello, hello, hello, hello.
3: Queen for the weather.
1: Osmosis.
3: Man for real.
4: Man for real.
3: Miriam.
1: Osmo.
3: Ofefe.
1: How do I respond to that?
5: Michael.
3: You do all.
1: Oh, thank you.
3: You do all. I'll give you 55% of the host.
1: Hey.
4: Now you don't have to register.
1: Thank you.
3: Yeah, Craig is 100%. You are 65. You qualify.
1: Thank you. I've passed the test.
3: You passed the test. Back to business. Miran.
1: Yes, boss.
3: You see, now most of the parents, they are just copying other people. Talent to they are worth talent.
1: Mm.
3: What I mean that if I'm qualified to do what you are doing, or maybe you are best in what you are doing, then my parents will tell me, oh, because they are close to you, you are doing that, so I should follow.
1: Mm.
3: So the lady know that what their parents is forcing her to do cannot help her.
1: Right.
3: So that is what is happening now. That is why we don't get engineers in Ghana. We don't get planners in Ghana. It's Chinese who come and tell us what to do, and then we are thinking. Ghana is thinking. Africa is thinking.
1: Mm.
3: Let's take our decision. The young of today, let's work on our red talent. Then we grow the country as well.
1: Okay. All right. Osmo, thank you so much for calling us. And that's it. We can't take any more calls. Guys, your last words, and then we can wrap this up. Jane?
5: Mimi, it's unfortunate the kind of situation this young lady is facing, and these parents have failed because as a parent, you have to guide and train your child. But unfortunately, sometimes life throws us into certain situations and we just have to get our guard up.
1: All right.
5: So in this case, that's what the lady
1: should do. Michael?
5: She should be compliant, but get her heart up. Her guard up, sorry.
4: Her heart up.
1: Get
4: her
1: what?
5: When you're mute.
1: You are sitting next to Michael. You're talking about getting your hand up.
5: When you're mute.
1: Why, Janice?
5: You get your guard up. I'm big.
4: Kaswa.
5: I'm big.
1: Hey.
5: I'm
1: Michael, you didn't hear that.
6: Oh, I did.
5: Oh, it's okay.
1: You didn't hear
5: Can
1: that?
5: Can we end this? Can we end this?
6: Girl.
5: I won't boogie
1: Jenner's
5: for you.
1: Jenner, who's
5: like
1: doing
5: this.
1: You?
5: I will not boogie for you people again. Like
6: it's cracking.
1: Way back.
6: Yeah,
5: enough. Enough. I surrender. Enough.
6: Call me Brahma.
1: Michael, your turn. Leave her alone.
6: So, I mean, Lloyd sent a message to Jane. First Corinthians 15:33.
1: Mm.
6: You know, and she made some few statements, and I think it's solid. She said that when a rock stays in water...
1: Michael, speak into the microphone for me.
6: When a rock stays long in water, it begins to get soft. We understand. And then... we are like sponges. We absorb the things around us. So, you see, Jen cannot tell.
5: But you know that if sponge is in sand, it cannot absorb anything unless it's in water. So, if you allow yourself to be soaked,
6: but
5: you're going to get soaked up.
6: If sponge is in sand,
5: you know, the it will not soak anything.
6: The sponge will get dirty.
5: Do you know I'm indirectly giving you kasakwa, but it's not kasakwa? Do you know?
6: Tricks are no kasakwa.
5: No, but I've not said any kasakwa. Me now, I've made my point.
1: Are you still talking?
5: I'm sorry, man.
1: I rescued you from that one.
5: Let me keep quiet before I make another blunder.
1: You want to drop another one?
5: Enough, I rest my case.
6: In fact, my heart is up, so... And you see...
1: Behave yourself.
6: So, I mean, like I'm saying, it's for her to take that decision into her own hands.
1: Mm.
6: And then, like I said, for her to even get thinking that this is the right way to go, that means that she surrounded herself with a lot of good people.
1: Right.
6: So these are people she can fall on. And I mean, what can take your life? What privileges at all can they take away from you as compared to you turning into a drug addict? You get what I'm saying? I mean, the time and the season is now. Right? Move out of it.
1: All right, Mabel?
7: So I also think the two options we have for this lady right now all are, they have their disadvantages. Staying home has its own disadvantage. Leaving home also has its disadvantage. But then it's also, if you are trying to decide between the two, even though they all have their own rates, leaving home is promising to some extent because you leave home, you have the right to decide for yourself. Your future is in your hand and you can make the right decisions
1: right.
7: for yourself. So even though there are disadvantages to both of them, I also say that stay away from these friends, stay away from your parents and live the life for yourself.
1: Okay. All right. Thank you guys so much for coming through. We'll go for a quick break and when we return, there's more music right here.
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0: 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two, step two, step two, step two, step two, step two, step two, step two, step two, step two, step two, step two, step two, step two, step two, step two, step two, step two, step two, step two, step two, step two, step two, step two, step two, step two, step two, step two, step two, step two, step two, step two, step two, step two, step two, step two, step two, step two, step two, step two, step two, step two, step two, step two, step two, step two, step two, step two, step two, step two, step two, step two, step two, step two, step two, step two, step two, step two, step two, step two, step two, step two, step two, step two, step two, step two, step two, step two, step two, step two, step two, step two, step two, step two, step two, step two, step two, step two, step two, step two, step two, step two, step two, step two, step two, step two, step two, step two, step two, step two, step two, step two, step two, step two, step two, step two, step two, step two, step two, step two, step two, step two, step two

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1: 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This bulletin is live from our studio here at Adisawe Kanda in Accra. I am Martin Asiedu Date. Coming up this evening, the National Peace Council calls for calm and restraint amid rising political tensions following the arrest of opposition figures and threats to destabilize the country. We'll delve into that issue in a moment. Meanwhile, the Attorney General, Dr. Dominic Aina, dismisses accusations of suppressing dissent amid growing political backlash over recent arrests.
0: There are limits to free speech. And I will say that the President of the Republic, His Excellency John Dramani Mahama, is one of the staunchest supporters of free speech.
1: And later in the bulletin, the first batch of 300 Ghanaian evacuees from South Africa are expected to touch down in Ghana on Thursday aboard a special chartered flight. We'll give you specific details of what the Foreign Affairs Ministry has been saying regarding these repatriation of Ghanaians who are escaping South Africa as a result of the xenophobic attacks. We are live around the world on 3news.com. Your comments and messages are welcome. Just find us on YouTube and on Facebook where this bulletin is streaming. Before that, though, let's bring you the news summaries with Grace Hamwa Ajiman. Hello, Grace.
2: Hi, Martin. A military officer has died during a counter-terrorism training exercise in the Upper East region after a blast occurred at Binduri during operations under Exercise Storm Shield. The deceased, identified as Private Adote, a physical training instructor with the 6th Infantry Battalion of the Ghana Armed Forces, reportedly died while attempting to rescue fellow officers at the scene of the incident. The Ghana Armed Forces has since concluded the 10-day exercise Storm Shield, which was conducted across Boko, Pusiga and Binduri to enhance troops' preparedness in countering terrorism and violent extremism. To other ones, the Deputy Attorney General, Justice Shremsai, in a Facebook post says the prosecution in the controversial SkyTrain case has officially closed its case against former officials of the Ghana Infrastructure Investment Fund, GIIF. The case, the Republic vs. Solomon Asamoah and another, involves former GIIF Chief Executive Officer Solomon Asamoah and the fund's former board chairman, who are standing trial over the alleged payment of $2 million to a foreign company without the required board and other approvals. And before I go, regional chairman of the Concerned Drivers Association of Ghana, CDAG, together with other transport unions nationwide, have condemned what they describe as a unilateral hiking of transport fares by some VIP bus operators done without consultation with industry stakeholders. The group has issued a one-week ultimatum to the Minister for Transport, the GPRTU, and the National Chairman of CDAG, demanding immediate intervention to stop the unapproved fare increases. That's it, Martin, for the news summaries.
1: Thank you very much, Grace. Let's settle for the details of our stories now. The National Peace Council has called for calm and restraint amid rising political tensions following the arrest of some political actors over comments alleged to contravene the laws of the country. In a statement issued on Wednesday, the council said it was deeply concerned about the growing tension and warned against inflammatory rhetoric and actions that could threaten national security and stability. The intervention comes in the wake of threats by elements within the opposition New Patriotic Party to mobilize their support base and make the country ungovernable over what they describe as the alleged persecution and political targeting of opposition figures by the governing National Democratic Congress administration. The National Peace Council stressed that respect for the rule of law, due process and constitutional freedoms remain critical to preserving Ghana's democratic credentials. The council also urged security and judicial institutions to act with impartiality, professionalism and transparency in the discharge of their duties. It further appealed to political parties, communicators and commentators both in Ghana and abroad to exercise restraint and avoid unsubstantiated and inflammatory remarks capable of inciting violence. The council said it will, in the coming days, convene a dialogue session with political party leaders as part of efforts to de-escalate tensions and find lasting solutions to the growing political impasse. In a moment, we'll try and get further details from the Peace Council on why they think that these recent actions from either party, especially the New Patriotic Party, is creating tension or political tension in the country. They say it is a rise in political tension. But as a listener to 3FM, for those of you watching us on YouTube and on Facebook, do you think that there really is a rising concern of a political insecurity or tensions in the country? Do let us know in the comment section. I'll be happy to share it with the rest of the world. And let's now go to the phone lines and speak to Madam Susan Aite, who is a board member of the National Peace Council. Madam, a very good evening to you. Thank you for your time.
3: Good evening.
1: From your statement, you describe the recent developments, especially the concerns raised by the New Patriotic Party, as raising political tensions, or these developments are rising the political temperature in the country. Is that really the case? Because some also say it clearly is just the regular political banter we know the NDC and the NPP have been engaged in.
3: Okay, so I believe that the National Peace Council has a little bit more insight, look a little bit more than others or the ordinary public may know, because there are some things that happen behind the scenes that they are only privy to. So based upon what they know and what their research has actually, produced, they have come up with this, or we have come up with this, statement. So it's a red flag that waving, and this is important that we would make sure that, the temperature, doesn't rise beyond a certain level. And sure, it could be banter, but at the same time, it could be harmful banter, and we don't want to end up in a situation where, things may escalate and result in, violence and bloodshed. So we have come up with this statement to ensure that, tempers are calm, and the rhetoric is also, kind of like toned down a bit, just to ensure that we goes into a speed.
1: Right.
3: Where war has cared. If you delve deeper,
1: and
3: the things that, bring them to that point, very trivial things which may have looked, it's very important that before it's out of hand, you can speak to it.
1: Right. Kindly reposition yourself for us. Parts of your submission we lost, especially the latter part. But I get the point that you may be privy to some other information that the masses may not be aware of, for which reason you're advising that tempers be calm so that we can use the appropriate means to address these concerns. But the other side of the argument is that the New Patriotic Party is accusing the government of what the government, when they were in opposition, were also accusing the then NPP of. So it just comes to the same point that it looks as though every now and then, whoever is in power or in opposition, they try to allegedly use state institutions to crack down on opposing views or dissent. Is that a problem that both parties can be squarely blamed for? And for that reason, we need both parties to find a solution to it.
3: Yes, you are very right. I mean, the observations are certainly, and the National Peace Council has been engaging, with political parties, particularly the two political parties, and basically on some of these issues, ensuring that they sign, MOUs. And so some of these things have visited. So it needs for the National Peace Council to engage once again with both political parties. I think, that will be something that, the council can over and ensure that it can reach out to them. And I believe that it should, because it could also follow, you know, with, so that we can ensure that, you know, both parties, you know, can be reined in and peace, you know, can prevail.
1: There is the part of your statement which touched on the fact that the security services and the judiciary also have a pivotal role to play in ensuring that our democracy is sustained and does not degenerate into, you know, what we all do not want to hear or see. What role really do they or can they play in this, as you've mentioned?
3: Oh, certainly for the judiciary, if, you know, some of these cases may come to their attention, and you would have to actually use the law to actually, you know, ensure that things don't go out of hand. So basically it's just appealing to the judiciary to also make sure that, you know, whatever judgments are made are fair and not, you know, there's no more body feels, you know, any form of injustice, you know, has been meted out, you know, to them. Security agencies also have a role to play. We've been in this country, we have seen how, you know, both sides have accused security agencies of, you know, being used against each other. And I think that, you know, it's high time that, you know, we behave in a professional manner and ensure that we stick to, you know, what statutes, and ensure that nobody is above the law. Everybody is equal before the law. So everybody, you know, has fair treatment and doesn't feel, you know, aggrieved. And I know that in some cases, or in a lot of cases, we have seen the security personnel, the police, actually engaging with, you know, political actors to ensure that, you know, things don't, you know, go out of hand.
1: Right. Madam, you know, so beyond the political actors or the politics of this conversation, lies the moral argument as well, where the concern is that it looks as though some people are, on the back of the fact that we are allowing freedom of speech, are using this quote-unquote freedom of speech to speak vile of people in political position, or people who are supposed to be in neutral positions, like the judges or people at the judiciary, I should say. So there have been very negative commentary, or sometimes very painful insults, the words being used by some of these political actors. And the other side of the argument is that people have the freedom to speak. And when you speak, nobody comes up to either pick you up or invite you for investigation. However, it is those who degenerate such public commentary into the spheres of, you know, insults that the system is trying to deal with. What is your position on this?
3: Well, I believe that we have actually, you know, pointed out that this has been an alarming development, with where you find that there's a lot of, you know, hate speech, or maybe hate speech may be too strong a word, but a lot of maybe offensive, you know, words that are used, and that, you know, the feelings of people. Sometimes we even step beyond and libel others. But the issue, we need to have, you know, a common and uniform way of addressing issues. And the language that we use must be temperate. And I know that even for the media, I mean, the media has, you know, come up with their own, you know, requirements needed. And so it doesn't only, you know, behove on security agents. When such persons, you know, enter into the studio and they are engaged, you know, in public discourse, it is the responsibility of the media station or the host or the hostess to ensure that, you know, they don't, you know, overstep, you know, their bounds. If these people have to sign even some form of agreement before they enter into the studio to speak, I think that should be that, you know, they should, you know, make sure that they speak within, or use temperate language and don't go beyond, you know, they don't overstep their boundaries, and that if they do, they can be, you know, half out of the studio. I think that should be it. And we as well must make sure that, you know, as politicians, political actors, civil society organizations must make sure that the language we use does not, you know, incite a lot of, you know, rancor. So it's very, very important that we do this. But maybe we may have to go a step beyond and begin to put, you know, certain, you know, plans and agendas in place to make sure that people are committed to ensuring that when they come there, when they speak, you know, in public spaces, they don't go beyond, you know, certain, of course, boundaries. And of course, we know we have the freedom. If you do have, we do have that. That's a fundamental human right. But, you know, when we talk about rights, responsibilities. So you have a right to speak. You are entitled to speak, but you have a responsibility as well as a political actor, as a civil society person, as a media person, to ensure that, you know, you behave in a responsible manner that will not, you know, ensure that, you know, we get into that space where we have to fight. If you look at the Rwandan situation, it took, you know, a statement, simple statement on the media to really get them into that space where we all read and saw and heard about the genocide. So it's very, very important that temperate language is used at all times.
1: Madam, we are grateful for your time. Thank you so much for speaking to us.
3: You're welcome. Thank you for having me.
1: Right, and that is Madam Susan Aite, a board member of the National Peace Council, and they have also given indications that in the coming days they will convene a dialogue session with the political leaders of both parties to find ways of de-escalating the rising tensions. Well, still on the same subject matter, though, the Attorney General and Minister for Justice, Dr. Dominic Aina, says he will treat with contempt threats by the opposition New Patriotic Party to make the country ungovernable over alleged intimidation of its members, insisting that the party is exaggerating concerns surrounding free speech and political tolerance. His remarks come a day after the New Patriotic Party minority petitioned the diplomatic community, calling on the international community to reaffirm the importance of freedom of expression, judicial independence, and political tolerance in Ghana's democratic dispensation. Responding to the concerns, Dr. Aina maintained that while freedom of speech is guaranteed under Ghana's democratic framework, it works with limitations and responsibilities.
0: I think that a minority is exaggerating a lot with respect to the question of gagging of free speech, all right? There are limits. If you look at the Constitution, Chapter 5 of the Constitution deals with the fundamental human rights and freedoms. Look at Article 21, which guarantees the fundamental, a right to free speech, to the right to demonstrate, okay? And then the general freedoms of Ghanaians. But there are limits, all right? You can limit free speech if, for instance, it is something that, and I mean, one that can undermine public order, all right, our public morals, okay, and for instance, law enforcement reasons. So, if someone, for instance, is inciting hatred in our society, okay, we do not expect that the minority will say that we should sit down idle as a government and allow that person to, I mean, to go on. Because so there are limits to free speech. And I will say that the President of the Republic, His Excellency John Dramani Mahama, is one of the staunchest supporters of free speech, because he himself, you know, is, I mean, a communicator by, I mean, he's a communication specialist. I don't want to say he was a journalist, all right, but he was into, I mean, a communication. And so he understands the importance of free speech in a democratic society. As Attorney General, I do understand the importance of free speech in a democratic society. And I would be the last person
4: to reintroduce the criminal libel law, and that if this continues, they would arm themselves and make the country ungovernable.
0: Well, as for the threat of arming themselves and making the country ungovernable, I think I will, treated with the contempt it deserves, okay? But As far as this government is concerned, I want to reiterate that we'll respect the rights and freedoms of every Ghanaian.
1: Right, so that is Dr. Dominic Aine, who is Ghana's Attorney General and Minister for Justice. Let's go to the phone lines now. Haruna Mohammed is Deputy General Secretary of the New Patriotic Party. He's joined us for a quick chat on this. Mr. Mohammed, thank you for your time. Not just the Attorney General, but we've interacted with a number of communicators on the other side of the political divide, and they are of the opinion that there really is nothing new in these recent developments, and that when people are speaking out of context and saying things that threaten the life of individuals, people in power, people in holding public positions, they need to be dealt with according to law. And that position has been held by both NDC and MPP, depending on who is in power. So why is the NPP crying foul as though they were the only group of people who are being threatened or being dealt with according to law?
5: I would like to say good evening to your choice listeners and those who are following you over the social media handles. You agree with me that the NDC, nobody within the NDC has been treated the way the MPP people have been treated. So it's not about why the MPP is complaining, because the law is being applied to all factions. That is not accurate. When this country, the same Attorney General who just spoke, and I'm speaking, referred the national organizer of the NDC to Yoko for sanctioning, Yoko never went and arrested that particular person, the national organizer, in the manner that they arrested Hanan and the wife. They did not arrest him like the way they went and arrested Wintumi. Several examples are there to show. So if we tell you that these people are persecuting us, they are being selective in the application of the law, then you should be agreeing with us. Again, if they are talking about if somebody makes a statement that is put somebody's life in danger. I'll give you an example. David Esando, he wrote that Dumso is back. Is Dumso is back? Is it putting somebody's life in danger? The statement, Dumso is back. And the person who brought Dumso, he and that person, who is more dangerous? Because I fear heat. You put the light off. I am in the heat. You have put my life in danger. Somebody is reminding you that you are putting our lives in danger by saying that Dumso has come back. Then you have the audacity to go and arrest the person with armed policemen, and we cannot even find his whereabouts until we have made a force, put the pressure on them to get to know where David Asando is. Well, in this country, Baba Amandi, what statement did he make? He made a public statement which has nothing to do with national security, which has nothing to endanger somebody's life. He was picked all the way from Sunyani in the car up to Accra. These are the kind of things that we are talking about. You pick somebody, Abronya won. What did Abronya say? He was picked. They went to court. What did the judge say? The judge made reference to the fact that nobody, not everybody is equal before the law, which is contrary to the Constitution of the Republic. The Constitution says that everybody, including the president, is equal before the law. Then a judge makes a statement that in the animal farm, we are not all equal, meaning not everybody is equal before the law. And this is something that is against the Constitution. Again, the judge made a reference to a dictator. Everybody knows that dictator. Idi Amin. What reference? What was the judge thinking about and made the issue of Idi Amin a dictator? Was he referring to us that, or referring us, or insinuating that the president of the republic is a dictator? What, of course, would warrant the judge to use that? Or he was dictated to deal with Abonye? These are the matters that we must concern ourselves with, and we must be very careful as a nation the way we apply it.
1: Right.
5: So I don't think that these are the right comparisons. We should be very clear in our mind that the NDC is selective, the NDC is being vindictive, the NDC is being persecuting opposition, and making sure that they intimidate us not to speak, and by doing so, they arrest

0: people listen to. Political voices that, mold our public discourse sometimes descend into these areas where we all seem to disagree with. How does this come to you?
1: You know, the country is governed by laws, right? The country is governed by laws. I hope you agree with me.
0: Yes, I do.
1: There is nowhere in the Constitution of the Republic of Ghana or any enacted law or any additional law that bans insults or criticism. If an insult is so sensitive, it provides a remedy in the Constitution. And that is why lawyers will tell you that where there is civil remedy, the application of criminal proceedings becomes a political choice. What Abronye says, if you think that Abronye has insulted you and you want remedy, is it criminal trial or civil trial? Do you go for defamation or you consider it as a misdemeanor? So the due processes and the right approach in dealing with the matter, rather than a political approach in criminalizing the matter, that is what teaches out the lesson. And that is where you begin to get the pattern of the events. And you begin to make comment and question the rationale of the applications of the law.
0: Right. So let's make progress. And that'll be my final question. The National Peace Council is advising that we bring down the political temperature in the country. They even would want to later dialogue with both parties to at least see how best we can still go ahead, express ourselves because of freedom of speech and expression. But we need to do it within the remit of the law. Is that something that you agree with, that not just MPP, but NDC themselves need to come to the table so there is a consensus that we do not need to go down this route, so that if anybody, after such an agreement, falls foul of the law, we do not come and say that they are being persecuted?
1: The Peace Council should first of all counsel the government. The government must first of all be counseled and be reminded of the due process and personal liberties of individuals. If the Peace Council is able to do that first, then they can now begin to call the political parties to sit around the table. If they are unable to do that, then they should give themselves the counseling of the government as a project to deal with it. When they are able to deal with all the processes in terms of project management, then the Peace Council can now come to political parties. In fact, the Peace Council knows very well that this particular discussion is between us, the opposition party, and the NDC government. It is the government that is perpetuating this, what we are talking about. There is nowhere in the law or in the process that somebody should be detained until a matter is completed.
0: Yeah, but you see,
1: the person
0: Haruna, let me come in here. You see, this is where it becomes difficult to find an amicable solution to some of these issues. How is it the government? How is it President John Dramani Mahama and his government, when there is a police officer who has, based on the powers they have as police officers, gone on to arrest someone? There is a judge or the judiciary, also independent, doing their work. How do we blame the government? And this same question I'll put to the NDC. Why do we blame governments instead of institutions that have legal backing to do their work?
1: 3 years ago, or 2 years ago, who was the IGP? Today, who is the IGP? If not for this government, 2 years ago, who was the Chief Justice? Who is the Chief Justice today? Who was the Minister for Defense? Who was the Minister for Interior? Who was the National Security Coordinator? Who is the policeman reporting to? Who appointed the Chief Justice? In the circumstances that we find ourselves, how Tukuno was removed.
0: So you believe it is a government? Government problem?
1: Yes, because the NDC is vindictive.
0: Right.
1: That is why they are abusing the process. So the Peace Council should concentrate on the NDC if they were not doing what they are doing currently. and they tried as much as possible to follow the due process.

0: We will not complain. Nobody is afraid of accountability.
1: Mm.
0: But you must use the law according to the law.
1: Okay.
0: Not according to the whims and caprices of your party and your government.
1: Okay. Aruna, thank you. And certainly it's still an unfolding issue, so we'll definitely be engaging you in the coming days. Thank you for speaking to us, Aruna.
0: All right. So tell the Peace Council, we have heard them, but they should go and cancel the government first. If they're able to deal with the government, then they can invite us to discuss and go on the round table.
1: Very well. Thank you. Haruna Mohammed is Deputy General Secretary of the New Patriotic Party. We also do have on the line Madi Jibril, Director of Elections of the National Democratic Congress. Madi, good evening. Thank you for joining us on 3FM.
2: Leonard, you're welcome.
1: Right. So this is Martin. But what would your response be to the fact that the NPP believes that the government, as they put it, is using state institutions to crack down on free speech?
2: Martin, let me say good evening to your listeners. And to say that I think until citizens of this country rise against politicians in this country, will continue to abuse politicians, will always continue abusing the system every time. And I think that our colleagues MPP should know that we have come to an age that we say we are resetting Ghana politically and economically. Things that we have all done before, we continue doing it as if once you do this thing, once you're in opposition, you continue doing this thing, it doesn't play again. For me, it's unfortunate seeing MPP doing this. But I don't blame them, because we are in the season of their internal election. So if you watch, those who speak much of this tension are those going into elections again. Check. All those who are speaking about tension in this country, about fighting this country, are all going for elections in the MPP internal elections. So they are using this stage to campaign for their position. Other than that, if it was to be last year, they would have been doing what they are doing today. So it's just unnecessary tension they are creating for this country. For me, I don't see that if there's anything that MPP should talk about it.
1: Right.
2: It is not, I don't think anything MPP must talk about it. But it's for us as a citizen of this country to start cautioning politicians, not to waste all of us our time. That as the political parties always feel that and there's a different law for politicians and different law for citizens of this country. If you go to the police station today across this country, people who have insulted or attacked people physically or directly insulted, they are being reminded in police stations today. Nobody is talking about them. But less than any politician to misbehave, then you see people coming forward to say, it's a politician, leave him. I see politicians have a different law in this country. I think politicians have different laws in this country.
1: Right, but Madi, you would also agree with me that it doesn't negate the fact that people have been arrested or invited because of public commentary or things they have said. It doesn't, your argument that, the MPP people are seeking political office, that is why they are campaigning more or less using these issues to be relevant in the media, etc. It doesn't change the fact that people who have spoken or written on social media have been invited or arrested and currently in detention because of public commentary. You would not agree with that. You'd not disagree with that, would you?
2: Okay, so let me ask. Is it wrong for a police officer to invite everybody for commenting on the social media? Is it wrong?
1: No, you tell me. Let's have the conversation.
2: No, is it wrong?
1: Hmm.
2: Under the MPP, under the MPP, a gentleman went to a Kwelebu when First Lady was there presenting a program. When he raised a placard that we should open the University of Ghana hospital, didn't they arrest him? Did the same government you are talking about arrested that guy because he's calling for something for this country?
1: Hmm.
2: Eh? he only brought a black card and said, why not open the Kolebu hospital? He was arrested under the words of the same people we are talking today.
1: Right.
2: So at that time, when the IGP, the police, invited that person, that was right.
1: Okay. So I get the point that you are more or less pushing the argument that there is an issue of equalization here.
2: There's nothing equalization. You think that as a politician, we are being pampered too much in this country.
1: Including the NDC.
2: Pampered politicians.
1: Right.
2: So it seems that the laws are different from, and I think this should be a warning. Check all those people who have been invited. And check whether any of them made a statement on a political show of any TV station or radio station that they've invited. You say no. Mm. It is when this individual decided to go and buy their own mic, put cameras on them in their house, and then say what they want. Because they think that there's a freedom of speech, they'll do anything.
1: Mm-hmm.
2: Check all the people that they've invited, whether they came to a program on TV or radio, that they are defending their party's policies, that anybody, somebody has invited them. If that is so, then that's become attacking a freedom of speech. Why if somebody goes to misbehave in his house, thinking that because I'm in my house, I can do anything, disturb the peace of this country, they will say, we should allow him to do that.
1: Okay. So let's make progress, Jibril. So clearly, the NPP, when they were in power, undertook similar issues, for which reason you say that it is not out of the blue. Again, they are also saying that now that they are in opposition, you are venting the same, anger on them. Clearly, from what you have said, politicians in general, from either party and beyond, need to, work or speak within the remit of the law. So the Peace Council, for instance, is advising or suggesting that they want to engage you, the key political actors in the country, so we are able to come to a consensus or have some agreement. Is that something the NDC agrees to and would want to, work with the Peace Council on?
2: I think that when I saw the statement, it is unfortunate. I think the Peace Council should have that confidence to speak to people and say that what we are doing is wrong. Is NDC and MPP fighting in this country? Is NDC and MPP fighting? We meet on radio programs, we discuss issues, teacher argument. Have we ever fought on any program? But what is happening today, that MPP, some of their members, in fact, the MPP members have even issues abroad here when they are doing the internal election with the same kind of statement. But right. Because of their party, that nobody was able to report him to the police. What I'm talking about here is that people who think outside those political activities. That's why I'm worried that this National Peace Council today, by not going to any analysis, to say that what they know behind the scenes, that is why they made this statement. NDC have never said any outer any word and against MPP on these issues.
1: Okay.
2: It is the behavior of Abronia that has brought him today.
1: Okay. Jibril, thank you for joining us and speaking on this subject. Thank you for your time as always.
2: You're welcome.
1: And that is the Director of Elections for the National Democratic Congress, Jibril, Madi Jibril, there. Clearly, the opinions being shared are quite different. So do let us know what you also make of this particular development, which is the fact that state institutions mandated with authority by the law, the constitution, to undertake their own job of, if someone is doing something wrong, arrest the person or at least invite the person so they go through the legal process. If politicians or political actors wade into some of these things and make it look like it is political witch hunting or political vendetta, it whittles down the essence of why these state institutions are in place in the first place and why they are supposed to do their work the way they probably are doing it. And if yes, there are some political undertones, where in some instances proof has been brought to bear, these institutions also need to look at themselves in the mirror, because it will be wrong to use state institutions to bully your opponent, be it in power or in opposition, because times do change and positions will likely change. So a word to the wise, they say, is enough. Let's stay on this subject matter, but this time around, let's look at what exactly is happening to the likes of Abronya, who is one of the key actors in as to why we are having this conversation. The Accra High Court has adjourned hearing of a bail application filed by the New Patriotic Party's Bono Regional Chairman, Kwame Bafo, popularly known as Abronya, to Thursday, May 21, after prosecutors requested more time to file their response. Lawyers for Abronya, led by former Attorney General Godfrey Yeboah-Dame, appeared in court seeking bail after the Accra Circuit Court denied the application. Abronya has been charged with offensive conduct conducive of the breach of peace and publication of false news. Prosecutors accuse him of making derogatory remarks about a judge and attempting to incite public dissatisfaction or disaffection against the judiciary. His continued detention has triggered accusations from the minority of a growing culture of silence under the NDC government. Let's listen to the General Secretary of the New Patriotic Party, Justin Frimpong Kodia, who addressed reporters at the court earlier today.
3: Well, as you are aware, our party, led by the counsel for our chairman, Abronya Kodia Pongkoma, filed for bail application, which the Attorney General was duly served. And today was fixed for the hearing of the bail application. Indeed, we knew and we were told that the electronic allocation, the case was to be heard at the criminal court 2. So this morning, we went to the criminal court 2. After some few minutes, our lawyer, Kodia Pongkoma, told us that, surprisingly, the case has been moved from where officially it was allocated to a different court, to our dismay. And indeed, as at Friday, we are aware that the docket was sent to the criminal court too. So as to why the case was moved to a different court is something that is mind-boggling. And we are aware it's part of the gymnastics by the system to frustrate the bail application. But be as it may, the registrar, Somutu, decided to move the case to a different court with the excuse that it was an error. How can electronic allocation of a case be an error? And in correcting it, the registrar manually decided to move it to a different court. However, guided by the principle of due process, our lawyer and the team moved to the new court, which is the General Jurisdiction Court 2, Court 3. And our application was moved. But however, the Attorney General's office opposed to the application. In fact, they rather said that they wanted the case to be adjourned so that they can steady the procedure to be in the position to advise.
1: And you heard the voice of Justin Kodia Frimpong, who is the General Secretary of the opposition New Patriotic Party there. So your thoughts are also very welcome. Do share them with us. We'll be happy to let the world know what you make of this decision. This is 3FM 92.7. Stay with us. When we return, we'll be updating you on the 300 Ghanaians living in South Africa who are expected to arrive in the country from Thursday, which is tomorrow, the 21st of May. What specific packages have been put together for them by government? Stay with us. Details of all of that and more in a jiffy.

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2: 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This is Hot Edition. Some of your comments have come in. This one from Aaron Babako, who says, good evening to you in Ghana. It is critical that opposition parties transition away from merely attributing systemic failures to the incumbent administration. Constructive oversight requires moving beyond partisan critic toward proposing concrete, actionable frameworks designed to strengthen the nation's socioeconomic architecture. Political actors must pivot from zero-sum rhetorical strategies to data-driven, solution-oriented governance. Thank you very much. We also have this from Pedroa, who says that she's watching us from Indianapolis, Kumasi, Tanosu. So do also let us know what you make of these big stories we are covering for you this evening, and we'll be happy to share your thoughts with the rest of the world. The first batch of 300 Ghanaians in South Africa is expected to arrive in Ghana on Thursday, the 21st of May, aboard a special chartered flight. The government announced a support package for Ghanaians being evacuated from South Africa following ongoing xenophobic attacks targeting foreign nationals. In a notice issued on Wednesday morning, the Ministry of Foreign Affairs said that affected Ghanaians will receive a welcome home financial package, transportation support, and a reintegration allowance to help them rebuild their lives upon return. The ministry also says free psychosocial support will be provided for evacuees dealing with trauma from the attacks. Government further disclosed that returnees will be enrolled into a special database to connect them with job opportunities and startup support programs. If you've been following the developments there, what do you make of this intervention by government? The fact that they have given the opportunity to those who want to come back home, to run away from the xenophobic attacks, which many of you must have seen on social media. They are expected to come in tomorrow, or the first batch will land tomorrow. We'll be bringing you updates on that particular development. But now let's go to the phone lines and speak to international relations analyst Dr. Yao Gebe. Doc, good evening. Thank you for joining us on 3FM.
3: Good evening, and thank you for the opportunity.
2: It looks as though government has stepped up its efforts to ensure that the safety of Ghanaians remains paramount, to the extent that they've chartered a flight and are bringing home compatriots who are under attack in South Africa. What generally does this mean about our diplomatic efforts?
3: Thank you. It is only due to extenuating circumstances that anybody would like to leave his own or her own home or country to go and reside in another country. And it is clear that either for job opportunities, lack of opportunity to, embark or engage in, jobs or work, That might probably be for educational purposes. Then you leave your own country. In this case, Ghanaians, fellow Ghanaians who find themselves in the Republic of South Africa, continually, on annual basis, get this xenophobic attacks from fellow Africans. And this time around, it seems to be on the increase. So I am so, full of praise for the Minister of Foreign Affairs to have stepped in to take this particular line of intervention to help out compatriots who unfortunately have to be, rescued and repatriated back to Ghana. The government is doing well, and I listen to the interventions or the packages that have been arranged by the government, and I think it is well placed.
2: Mm. We've also heard from the South African authorities, from the president to the foreign affairs minister and some other key voices in South Africa, saying that they also condemn the xenophobic attacks on fellow Africans. With this step that Ghana is taking, what does that tell you about our current diplomatic relationship with South Africa?
3: Definitely, our diplomatic relationship with South Africa is much seriously damaged by what is going on. Because this is not the first time. It has been recurring. And so far, it appears that the government of South Africa has not put into place structural reforms, okay? Interventions that can actually bring South African people, the population, to appreciate or get the realization that these are fellow Africans, people whose in the past, historically speaking, governments, African leaders helped in the liberation of that particular nation. And today, when neighbors decide to go to South Africa and make a living, and all that they get in return is killings, destructions, and what have you, definitely our government will not lie low and accept this to continue. And I don't know how the South African government is going to repair this unhealthy relation that is, currently taking place between our country and South Africa. I continue to make the point that what is happening right now in terms of the xenophobia, it is a symptom of a deeper issue problem. It has to do with the decadent economy of South Africa. South Africa on the surface appears to be stable, but the ownership of the productive means of living is completely in the hands of the South African whites. They own 70% of the economy. Okay, the productive sectors of the economy are completely in their hands. Africans only own 13%. Okay, and that is mostly those who have been, given jobs in the public sector. The private sector is completely dominated by the white population. Secondly, the other groups, like the college, they take the rest 17%. So if these things are going on in an economy and the people turn their eyes on outsiders, it means that there is complete lack of appreciation of what is going on. And these problems have to be resolved by the South African government. If you recall, even to the extent that a whole political party was formed, and it is named an Economic Fighters Party, that says a whole lot about what is going on in that country. Mm. So, let's continue doing what we can for our compatriots. We will bring them back home. Mm. And I hope that they will learn from all this. And let's help them to settle down.
2: Okay.
3: And if the government's interventions can help them, and then they can get gainful employment or start their own businesses, it will be in their own interest.
2: The right direction. All right. Thank you so much for speaking to us this evening, Dr. Yaogebe.
3: It's my pleasure.
2: He is an international relations analyst there. And clearly, for those of you who also feel strongly about this subject, send us a message. We'll be happy to let the world know about it. And it's, again, very condemnable, these reports we are getting about xenophobic attacks and demonstrations and rallies only to, look out for fellow blacks who are not South African and then attack them, force them to close their shops and businesses. It is very untoward. In the coming weeks, we know that the Africa Union will be holding a meeting, a summit for that matter, and this will be definitely one of the key talking points. We'll update you on it in subsequent bulletins. And before we swing out, let's bring you some other stories. Now, the Ministry of Transport says investigations are ongoing into the alleged misuse of 40 million Ghana cedis that was released in 2024 for the rehabilitation of the Accra, Achimota and Sawam rail line. Transport Minister Joseph Bukare-Nikpe said that the ministry became aware of the issue through the chief executive of the Railway Development Authority and has since initiated steps to uncover what happened to the funds. Speaking to journalists, the minister said that the matter is currently under investigation and assured that the findings will be made public once the process is completed.
4: This has come to my notice through the chief executive of the Railway Development Authority. And those were issues that happened in 2024. And we have forwarded them. They are being investigated. And then the report will soon come out for us to know the truth about who embezzled what or what happened. They actually raised these issues that in 2024, an amount of 40 million cedis was released for the rehabilitation of the Accra Achimota Sawan rail line. But it wasn't done, and it is a matter of investigation. I wouldn't want to go deep into it. It's already something that the ministry is aware of, and we have taken steps to investigate. They are only recalling or making a call for us to make public what the investigations are, but I cannot make it public when it is not yet done. And so we are hoping that when the investigations are concluded, we will know the truth about the matter.
2: Joseph Bukare-Nikpe is the minister in charge of transport in Ghana. And also, meanwhile, the minister has disclosed that the Ministry of Finance has released the final tranche of funds for the payment of outstanding salaries owed to railway workers across the country. He says processes are currently underway to clear 6 months of salary arrears owed to the affected railway workers, assuring them that government remains committed to resolving the situation.
4: This has come
5: again. We are calling for investigation and transparency at the Ministry of Transport. We raise serious concern and demand full investigation and public accountability on the following allegation that companies, including Microluda, GMC, CK Mining, Abusco and Enterprise and others, paying Microluda paying 15 million, CK Mining paying 5.5, Abusco paying 6 million Ghana cedi, and other company paying 7.5 Ghana cedi.
2: And he heard the thoughts of one of the railway workers who has been giving us an update on what suspicions they also have, for which reason they are hoping that the ministry will investigate and get to the bottom of it. And on the back of that, we bring the bulletin to an end. Thank you so much for listening. And those of you who watched us on Facebook and on YouTube, we are grateful and we thank you for your company. That's it. My name is Martin Isiedudate. Have a pleasant evening.

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0: 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This is Regional Hab. 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

Sunny mood has been set for more and more dozing. I say the weather has been very interesting in the morning. But yes, if today you fell in that class of people that kept snoozing their alarms, well, don't worry, you were not alone. I was also found there. At this point in time, the office is looking more deserted. But you see, when life gives you the night, we wind

It is your guy, Eddie Chica, right here on 3FM 92.7, Urban Lifestyle Radio. You know, at this point in time, the office is looking more deserted as a number of people are out going to their homes. But see, the night, the adventure doesn't end. It is a time when many of us have different destinations, different missions. But hey, in the midst of it, I know you had a very good day. And I'm excited to you, because right now we have a time where you get to relax, rewind, and have a good time with some great music. Tonight, as I mentioned earlier, we are having some rhythm and blues. Some good music to keep you company as we ride the night together. And I feel like Pharrell Williams is the best person to lead the way for the night. So starting our ride, this is Happy, because ain't we all happy?

0: Yeah, tonight we are winding down. And yes, our next song is Maroon 5, Sugar. Now, one thing about this song is that the band unexpectedly showed up at several real weddings. So just imagine you having your wedding, let's say, at Marriott Hotel, and all of a sudden, Maroon 5
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0: with the lead singer Adam Levine. And that is how, you know, they showed up for the people, for their fans, because it was inspired by the 2005 comedy film Wedding Crashers. So coming away right now, this is Maroon 5. We love some sugar.

Well, I think the time has reached for you and I to get into some messages from our night riders. You know, as we ask, what is one thing that you do that helps you get relaxed after a long, hectic day? And this is Michael from Jowolu, and he says, honestly, music calms me down every single time. Now, once I put my earphones in and play some good soul music, the stress reduces small. And this is Akosha from Spintex. Says, for me, it is prayer. You know, no matter how heavy life feels, talking to God always gives me peace. Isn't that beautiful? And this is Kwame tuned in from Achimota. Says, I watch funny videos. I really enjoy. He says there's this AI cat videos that he's been watching. Anytime he starts watching, he forgets all the stress. In fact, he even forgets what's even stressing him in the first place. And this is Edwin tuned in from Circle. Says, you know, sometimes I think the best solution is the bed. I just like to get some sleep. But as we continue with the messages coming right now, is some new sounds. This is Taylor Swift, Blank Space. And after this, we've got Ariana Grande, Ellie Goulding. If you're a fan of John Legend, just know he's also coming up. But let's have some Blank Space playing now.